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0: 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F is for face. Has their face drooped? A is for arms. Can they lift both arms? S is for speech. Is their speech slurred? Do they understand you? T is for time. Call 000. Time is critical.
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2: In stories making news, a rogue AI agent has breached Australian government systems accessing data from a Medicare website. It's not believed that any personal information has been breached in the portal operated by Services Australia. Australia has signed a historic pact with the Ukraine amid its war with Russia. The agreement commits Canberra to sustained defence and security cooperation with Kyiv. A new survey reveals half of workers feel they are overeducated for their job. They are also now more stressed about housing and money than two decades ago. An outage has impacted the Bureau of Meteorology's website overnight. A number of services, including the Bureau website and Bomb Weather app, were down, but have since been resolved. And high-stakes shake-up is expected at the Wallabies, with Joseph Suaalii being shifted to the wing. It will mark the Codehopper's first start in Australia's outside back after spending his first 21 tests at centre. They face the Springboks on Sunday. That's the news and sport headlines. More details soon.
3: Churches won't always agree on everything. We're human. Sometimes we disagree about traditions, translations, music, or even how the chairs should be arranged. But Christians are called to remember something much bigger than those differences: Jesus Christ. 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That's the heart of the message. God loves humanity, and that means you. 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
4: Obviously, we put this campaign out each year. We want to be able to fund these Bibles. We want to be able to fund the ongoing printing and publishing and distribution of these Bibles. If you could just give some people some encouragement about the impact, what it's doing, and why they should get involved, what would you say to them?
5: I'm always so encouraged when I hear about the impact of the plain English version and the way that it's helping people to access God's word. And we are so thankful for Bible League publishing and distributing the plain English version and getting it out there, and for all of the donors who give towards that cause. If you can keep praying for that, that would be really appreciated.
4: Thank you. It's Buddy Eula for Bibles, and we are placing Bibles into the hands of Indigenous people right across the country. And we do that through this campaign. We do that through the plain English version. And we've been blessed today to chat with Kathy, one of the translators. And thank you so much, Kathy, for coming into studio today and having a chat. Thank you.
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0: me.
1: How much more simple and peaceful would our lives be if we simply followed this one piece of advice? If we simply followed this one rule? If we somehow practiced this simple wisdom? And what is this advice? This rule? This wisdom? Well, simply, we would all be better off if we learned to put ourselves in other people's shoes. If we bothered to try and understand this world and our lives from other people's perspectives. Maybe we'd be kinder to our kids' teachers if we realized how hard it is today to be a school teacher. Maybe we would treat shop assistants nicer if we had any understanding of how much abuse people in shops cop every day. Maybe husbands may pay a little more attention and fix things a little quicker if we understood how tough it is to be a wife, a mother, and often a worker too. Maybe wives might nag a little less if they realized that being a bloke has its complications too. Maybe our teenagers would seem more human if we remembered how confusing life was for us when we were 15. As Jesus said, "Do unto others as you would have them do unto you." I'm Richard Quadrio. Ciao.
2: Mum, Mummy, are we going down?
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2: 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Can we go too?
4: 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I'm grateful for them. Hurry up, get your shoes on. We're off.
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7: In this bulletin, an Australian government site infiltrated by AI, and the Lions not distracted by an AFL tribunal appeal. With the details, I'm Naomi Millam. The Prime Minister says a breach of Australian systems by a rogue AI agent is unacceptable, and the company behind the technology took too long to raise the alarm. At this stage, no personal information is believed to have been accessed in the breach of the Medicare Statistics Reporting Service, but investigations are ongoing. Former Army Intelligence Officer Dr. John Coyne has told Channel 9 this is why governments like Australia want global guardrails.
8: They want to stop these sorts of incidents happening by putting in processes, technology and arrangements so that, for want of a better term,

0: AI agents just don't go out and continue to search in a way that a human wouldn't do.
1: The Federal Treasurer has warned Australia will be forced to pay billions of dollars extra to service our borrowing costs. Jim Chalmers will detail what he's described as the damaging impact of higher bond yields in the December budget update. Barnaby Joyce is adamant discussions are underway to form government between One Nation and the Coalition after the next election. Opposition leader Angus Taylor is refuting that talks are taking place with the minor party, but Barnaby Joyce says they can't wait until after the election to have these conversations.
2: We all know underneath, when the microphone's off, that's exactly what they're thinking. That's exactly what they're trying to work out how to do it. There's no way on God's earth under current polling you're going to have one person on the non-socialist side that's going to have the numbers. That's how the polling is right now.
1: One Nation is polling above both Labor and the LNP. A study has found almost half of Australians in their 20s are still living with their parents, up from 39% in 2001. The Household Income and Labour Dynamics in Australia survey also shows people are more stressed about housing and money. Qantas says it does not expect any disruption to customers at Sydney Airport as a result of planned strikes by ground services workers. The airport is advising travellers to allow for extra time due to separate industrial action by security staff. New research suggests religious education in Britain benefits the faith of non-Christians more than that of believers. A survey for the Institute for the Impact of Faith in Life found while a third of Christians said RE made them think more positively about their own faith, almost half of non-Christians said the same. Non-Christians also wanted religious education to include greater engagement with faith communities. And Egyptian-born pastor and evangelist Michael Youssef says the world is experiencing unprecedented turmoil and he's urging Western Christians not to hide in their church pews. He's challenging them to go into what he called wolves' territories with the good news of Jesus. Pastor Youssef was speaking at the Awake Houston event, which prayed for a third Great Awakening in America. He identified the domination of the global scene by Islamists as the primary threat facing the world. Lachie Neal appeals his one-match ban this afternoon in a bid to play in Saturday's AFL Grand Final. The Lions have been tight-lipped on what avenue of appeal they'll be using, but Lions veteran Dane Zorko says it's not a distraction.
3: We can't do anything about it. Like, it's over to our lawyers and the powers to be to make the decision. We can only do what we can do to control, and that's go out this morning, have a really good training session, prepare the best way we can, and what'll be will be, and Locke's down here to support us either way.
1: The Dockers currently weighing up recalling defender Brennan Cox in favour of Oscar McDonald. That's the latest Vision National News. I'm Naomi Millam.
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5: Consider Genesis 2, verse 15. The Lord God put man in the Garden of Eden to care for it and work it. The first thing God did when he made Adam was to put him to work. That's because work gives us a sense of purpose, meaning, and dignity. God put the man in the garden to work it. So Adam was a gardener. But whether you count cash in a bank, trade on the stock market, flip burgers at a takeaway shop, whip up pasta specials at a five-star restaurant, fell giant timber in the forest, or split and deliver firewood, coach a team, pastor a congregation, publish best-selling books, deliver newspapers in the early morning hours, star in your own television show, farm a large acreage, mow and edge neighborhood lawns, go out on a road as a salesperson for computers, drive a truck loaded with machinery, build homes, clean swimming pools, argue cases before a judge, or settle family disputes as a counselor. Always do a good job. A wise man once said, every job is a self-portrait of the person who does it. Autograph your work with excellence. The biblical character Daniel did that, and like cream, he rose to the top in Babylon. In Daniel 6 verse 3 we read that Daniel was preferred above the presidents and princes because an excellent spirit was in him. No task is insignificant when doing it faithfully for the Lord. The Bible says in Proverbs 13 verse 4, lazy people want much but get little, but those who work hard will prosper. So always do a good job. And that's the Word for Today.
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1: Worshipping creation? This is Ken Ham, editor of the popular apologetic series, The New Answers Books. Today is Earth Day. For some, this is a day to remind others to plant trees, reduce pollution, or clean up trash. But for many, this is almost a religious day. 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Therefore, nature is what matters. Human life is the problem impacting Earth. But that's not the biblical view of creation. But more on that tomorrow.
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John chapter 3 verse 16 tells us, God loved the world so much that he gave his only son. 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

0: In stories making news, a rogue AI agent has breached Australian government systems accessing data from a Medicare website. It's not believed that any personal information has been breached in the portal operated by Services Australia. Australia has signed a historic pact with the Ukraine amid its war with Russia. The agreement commits Canberra to sustained defence and security cooperation with Kyiv. A new survey reveals half of workers feel they are overeducated for their job. They are also now more stressed about housing and money than two decades ago. An outage has impacted the Bureau of Meteorology's website overnight. A number of services, including the Bureau website and Bomb Weather app, were down but have since been resolved. And high-stakes shake-up is expected at the Wallabies, with Joseph Suaalii being shifted to the wing. It will mark the Codehopper's first start in Australia's outside back after spending his first 21 tests at centre. They face the Springboks on Sunday. That's the news and sport headlines. More details soon.
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3: Indigenous people, as you say, are very comfortable with telling stories and maybe explaining things over more words and sentences than we might use in our very kind of efficient, rushed kind of mode of communication.
4: Succinct English.
3: That's right.
4: Yeah.
3: But in terms of the plain English translation, another factor in that is that in the PEV, we try to avoid abstract nouns, which are those kind of big, complex, abstract words which occur in a lot of the Bible, things like grace and faith and salvation and forgiveness. There's a whole lot going on in those big abstract nouns that is just not well understood by people whose first language is not English, and perhaps even for people whose first language is English.
4: Yeah.
3: We think we know what those terms mean, but and so in the plain English version, we try and break down those abstract concepts, kind of take the mystic out of them and re-explain them in simple verbal actions that allow people to just be able to understand clearly.
5: I hope you're having an amazing day. Remember, kindness can make all the difference. Thanks for walking with us. 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Lord,

Have you ever noticed that families don't always agree? Christianity can be a little like that. Different denominations, different traditions, different music, and occasionally a little family squabble. But underneath those differences is something far greater that unites Christians: Jesus Christ. For God so loved the world that he gave his only begotten Son, that whoever believes in him should not perish, but have everlasting life. Looking for somewhere to belong? 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

0: What would you say is one of the most common causes of stress among women? Experts say it's clutter. Hi, I'm Kate Ryan for Focus on the Family Australia. According to some researchers, the more stuff you accumulate, the more stressed you feel, and the less likely you'll be to function effectively. 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

0: away. In this bulletin, a government cyber breach being investigated and new data on Australian societal changes. With the details, I'm Naomi Millam. Questions are being raised about why it took so long for Australians to be made aware of a data breach from a rogue AI agent. The Prime Minister has revealed public and private data from the Medicare Statistics Reporting Service were accessed but no personal information stolen. The incident happened in June, OpenAI knew in August, and government ministers were told at the end of last week. National Senator Bridget McKenzie has told Channel 9 it's a reminder of why guardrails on the technology are so important.
1: Now you've seen tech bros and head honchos coming out warning that there are not just benefits to AI, there are risks, and we've seen these type of incidents around the globe. So we need to take this very, very seriously and not rush to failure.
0: The Prime Minister has declared the post-1945 world order is no longer fit for purpose. Anthony Albanese will use an address

0: Congress in New York to warn major democratic powers and traditional institutions are declining in influence. Mr. Albanese says Australia must help build a new global order. Australia has signed a historic pact with Ukraine amid its war with Russia. The agreement commits Canberra to sustained defence and security cooperation with Kyiv. A new survey has detailed how Australians' lives have changed over the space of about 22 years. The Household Income and Labour Dynamics Study shows almost half of all people in their 20s are now still living with their parents. Domain's Dr. Nicola Powell says younger Australians are struggling to get into the property market.
1: So when you look back in the 80s, you can see that dwelling price to average income is about 3.3, and today that sits at 8.4.
0: Victorian farmers are preparing for a massive hit to profits this harvest. Broadacre farm profits are forecast to fall by a whopping 39% this season. The National Farmers Federation says it's due to fuel costs for machinery, with diesel costs reaching up to $3 a litre in some places. Britain's Air Force has announced the formation of its first ever squadron dedicated to countering hostile threats in space amid an increase in global focus on such capabilities. The new unit would be tasked with protecting assets, including satellites used for civilian and military communications. Two more major American hospitals at New York and Pittsburgh universities have agreed to cease carrying out medical gender transitions of children. Christian advocates Focus on the Family hailed the Trump administration for stopping what it called the lunacy of the procedure. And a petition calling for the resignation of the Archbishop of Canterbury, Dame Sarah Mullally, has gained renewed momentum after she gave an award to a Muslim cleric who praised 9/11 mastermind Osama bin Laden. The Church of England was forced to withdraw the award, which was presented to the Pakistani-born imam on the 25th anniversary of 9/11. It was given in recognition of his support for religious minorities in Pakistan. More than 7,500 people have signed the petition, calling on Dame Sarah to go. To NRL, Roosters coach Trent Robinson maintains returning halfback Sam Walker has done more than enough to recover from syndesmosis surgery. The 24-year-old has been named in tomorrow's prelim final against the Dolphins. And Lachie Neale appeals his one-match ban this afternoon in a bid to play in Saturday's AFL Grand Final. That's the latest Vision National News. I'm Naomi Millam.
2: 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In the beginning, the Word. The Word was with God. The Word was God. 1 Peter chapter 2 and verse 10. Once you had no identity as a people. Now you are God's people. Once you received no mercy, now you have received God's mercy.
3: God is light. God is joy. God is moving in our First Nations people.
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0: Are you afraid of the dark? I'm Danny Sinnott with another Brave to Go. Lots of people are, and why not? When you're in the dark, everything is unknown territory. You can't see the way forward. In fact, you could also be tricked into believing that there's no way out. But the truth is, there's often life in dark places. Think about a seed. It comes from a dead plant. It gets buried in the ground in the darkness and often in some dung. Life gets like that too sometimes, doesn't it? But here's the thing. In the darkness, the seed absorbs what it can from the soil to grow, and it reaches for the light. It persists and it keeps pushing through until it has a breakthrough. There is life in dark places. Reach for the light. For more resources, podcasts, and videos on doing life together, head on over to our website, braveenough.org.
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0: In stories making news, a rogue AI agent has breached Australian government systems accessing data from a Medicare website. It's not believed that any personal information has been breached in the portal operated by Services Australia. Australia has signed a historic pact with the Ukraine amid its war with Russia. The agreement commits Canberra to sustained defence and security cooperation with Kyiv. A new survey reveals half of workers feel they are overeducated for their job. They are also now more stressed about housing and money than two decades ago. An outage has impacted the Bureau of Meteorology's website overnight. A number of services, including the Bureau website and Bomb Weather app, were down but have since been resolved. And high-stakes shake-up is expected at the Wallabies, with Joseph Suaalii being shifted to the wing. It will mark the Codehopper's first start in Australia's outside back after spending his first 21 tests at centre. They face the Springboks on Sunday. That's the news and sport headlines. More details soon.
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3: If you could encourage the listeners to just support in some way, whether that's through prayer or their finances, could you just give like a quick word of encouragement to them, just to ask them to get behind the PV campaign, the translation, you know, whatever it is, whatever they feel called to, if you could just give some sort of encouragement for them to do that.
4: I tested PV in a few Aboriginal communities with little Bible studies. And this is from South Coast, New South Wales, all the way across to just outside of Perth. I asked everybody there, what do you think of this new translation? What do you like it, or what do you think? And they all said the same thing. They said, oh, yeah, we like this. So this is clear. This is clear. Mm-hmm. And that clarity, that's worth a lot of pain and effort and money to achieve, because we don't want to cloud out the gospel for people. And I think PUV's got a massive role to play in helping open up the gospel clearly to people.
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So where are you at? Are you ready to stop trying and start trusting? Jesus lived on your behalf. He died in your place, and he rose to give you new life. You can believe on Jesus right now. Whether in your car, the kitchen, or a walk with your dog, proclaim it out loud. Jesus is Lord. And if you believe in your heart that God raised him from the dead, you will be saved. Believe on Jesus. It will save.

0: It is so easy to know lots of things and yet be very unwise. Wisdom allows us to rightly apply our knowledge. Wisdom enables us to interpret the facts in the light of our circumstances. The Bible tells us to get wisdom at all costs. It also tells us that Jesus is the key to wisdom. Jesus is called the wisdom of God. Human cleverness can't discover God. All it can do is to come up with some pale projection of our own inner insecurities and prejudices. And such a God will do us no good at all. Such a God has no real existence beyond our imaginations. God shows himself to us in the person of Jesus. We don't have to go looking for him. He's already come looking for us. In this way, Jesus is God's wisdom. God knew we could never find out about him by our own unaided reason. We need help. And God wisely gives us help by expressing himself to us in a language we could understand. God became human to show us what he was like. Jesus is wisdom in another way, though. He shows us not only the truth about God, but the truth about ourselves and our world. Clever people can come to all sorts of conclusions about what is right and wrong with us and the world, but only the God who made us can offer true wisdom. Jesus tells us how much we are loved and how much in need of love we are. He tells us how corrupt the world is, but how this world is also much loved by its Maker. Jesus gives us wisdom about how to live life. If knowledge and education were all we need to live life, we would expect to have very few problems. But if we lack wisdom, all our education and knowledge count for little. Wisdom enables us to sift and apply our knowledge so as to live life God's way. This wisdom of God, personified in Jesus, is available to all his followers at any time. We get it by asking in faith for it. Believing it is the best way to go. Putting our trust in God's wisdom is a surer path than trusting in the technical expertise of our society. Truly wise people know just how little they really know. Truly wise people know that without Jesus, we are merely well-educated, knowledgeable fools. I'm David Ray.
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0: In this bulletin, an AI agent goes rogue on a government site and an NRL legend hailing the return of Sam Walker. With more, I'm Naomi Millam. A rogue AI agent has breached Australia's government systems, accessing data from a Medicare website. It's not believed that any personal information has been breached in the Medicare Statistics Reporting Portal operated by Services Australia. Assistant Science and Technology Minister Andrew Charlton says investigations into what other systems may have been affected is underway.
1: We are working to make sure that we make Australia's systems robust, but these new AI models are extremely powerful, and that is why we have so much work to do to make sure that we make our systems robust.
0: The Prime Minister says OpenAI took too long to alert the government about the issue. The federal government is understood to have watered down part of its new immigration policy. The farming industry will be able to apply for working holiday visas to be fast-tracked in crucial planting and harvesting seasons. Victoria's crime rate has dropped, according to new statistics released this morning. Kiara Parker reports.
2: There were nearly 625,000 criminal offences recorded in Victoria in the 12 months to June. The crime rate, which accounts for population growth, declined by 3.8% to 8,679 offences per 1,000 people. But the recorded crime remains 13.2% higher than 3 years ago. The top three contributors to overall crime remains breaches of orders, including bail conditions, theft from motor vehicle and assault-related offences. Family violence-related incidents saw an overall reduction of

0: 3.4%. In a record high, Victoria Police arrested 27,092 people, a combined 77,175 times.
1: Airport security staff have returned to work after the first two strikes at Sydney Airport. They'll walk off the job again for 2 hours from 6pm amid their push for better pay. Separate industrial action by ground staff is not expected to affect passenger flights by Qantas, largely impacting freight operations. Nigerian terror group Boko Haram has denied signing a secret ceasefire agreement with the government, as reported by news outlets. It allegedly happened in June when Boko Haram freed 360 kidnapped civilians. Greg Musselman from Voice of the Martyrs says despite the denial, it could still be true. He gave Mission Network News a list of the questions such a deal raises.
2: How did that happen? Was it through negotiation? The Nigerian government claiming that they're not paying these ransoms, but are they? And, you know, what have they given up to the Boko Haram in order to have this ceasefire that's going on? More recently, 30 believers were killed, and that is mostly from the Fulani herdsmen.
1: It's speculated that any deal could be linked to January's national election. To NRL, Roosters legend Anthony Minicello says the return of star Sam Walker is a huge boost for Sydney as they gear up for tomorrow's prelim against the Dolphins. The halfback hasn't played since round 26 after undergoing surgery for a foot injury. Minicello has told Channel 9 he's in awe of Walker's recovery.
3: Yeah, it's remarkable. I've had a serious syndesmosis back in my day, and it took a lot longer than 4 weeks, that's for sure. So the mental strength and the physical prep that he's gone through over the last 4 weeks.
1: And switching codes, Lions star Lachie Neale will front the AFL Appeals Board today, protesting a one-match ban preventing him from playing in Saturday's final. That's the latest Vision National News. I'm Naomi Millam.
4: Rima 105.1, where the Word of God always comes first. From Colossians 1 and verse 9. So we have not stopped praying for you since we first heard about you. We ask God to give you complete knowledge of His will and give you spiritual wisdom and understanding. Then the way you live will always honor and please the Lord, and your life will produce every kind of good fruit. All the while, you will grow as you learn to know God better and better.
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0: A friend of mine often talks about what the universe is telling her. She sees cues in her circumstances that work to point her in the right direction. I've often said that if she were to substitute the word God with universe, we would sound the same. We both acknowledge the presence of unseen forces working to guide our lives. But there's a very important difference between God and the universe. While the God of the Bible certainly has power, he reveals himself in a different way. When he showed himself to the prophet Elijah, it wasn't in the force of the wind, the earthquake, or a fire. God chose to reveal himself as a voice that showed concern for Elijah's well-being, a voice that had a specific plan for his life. The difference is language. It's what makes God personal and knowable. Ultimately, God showed us just how personal he is by incarnating as Jesus, a man who walked and talked with people and related personally to them. Our God is powerful, but more than that, he wants us to hear his voice. He wants us to know him. 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

0: In stories making news, a rogue AI agent has breached Australian government systems accessing data from a Medicare website. It's not believed that any personal information has been breached in the portal operated by Services Australia. Australia has signed a historic pact with the Ukraine amid its war with Russia. The agreement commits Canberra to sustained defence and security cooperation with Kyiv. A new survey reveals half of workers feel they are overeducated for their job. They are also now more stressed about housing and money than two decades ago. An outage has impacted the Bureau of Meteorology's website overnight. A number of services, including the Bureau website and Bomb Weather app, were down, but have since been resolved. And high-stakes shake-up is expected at the Wallabies, with Joseph Suaalii being shifted to the wing. It will mark the Codehopper's first start in Australia's outside back after spending his first 21 tests at centre. They face the Springboks on Sunday. That's the news and sport headlines. More details soon.
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2: God is light. God is joy. God is moving in our First Nations people. This is Buddyula for Bibles.
3: So it uses the type of grammatical structures that are familiar to people from their Indigenous Australian languages and vocabulary that's familiar. And so it just makes it so much easier for people to read and understand.
2: 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Thank you.
4: Indigenous people, as you say, are very comfortable with telling stories and maybe explaining things over more words and sentences than we might use in our very kind of efficient, rushed kind of mode of communication.
5: English,
4: that's right.
5: Yeah.
4: But in terms of the plain English translation, another factor in that is that in the PEV, we try to avoid abstract nouns, which are those kind of big, complex, abstract words which occur in a lot of the Bible, things like grace and faith and salvation and forgiveness. There's a whole lot going on in those big abstract nouns that is just not well understood by people whose first language is not English, and perhaps even for people whose first language is English.
5: Yeah.
4: We think we know what those terms mean, but and so in the plain English version, we try and break down those abstract concepts, kind of take the mystic out of them and re-explain them in simple verbal actions that allow people to just be able to understand clearly

0: imagine your boss cleaning the bathroom? In a world where successful leaders are seen to be untouchable, Jesus' example of leadership is striking. He reaches out, touches his disciples' dirty feet, and washes them. And back in those days, the common footwear were sandals, and the common way of travel was walking. Washing feet was seen as a lowly task which a servant of a household would usually perform, not leaders. And yet Jesus bends down, takes each foot in his hands, and washes off all the dirt and grime. Jesus' example of leadership is one of gentleness and humility. The world may look at him in shame, and yet he shows us an alternative way to treat one another as God's loving creation made in God's image. So the next time you're in a position of power or influence, remember Jesus and trust that his way is the most honorable. This is Sharon Cooper with God in 60 Seconds. To open more space for reflection and conversation about God, go to thirdspace.org.au.
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0: In this bulletin, an AI hack under investigation, airport strikes cause more delays, and the Dockers fly out of Perth bound for the MCG. With more, I'm Gareth Stafford. The federal government says a breach involving artificial intelligence highlights the need for a digital duty of care. An OpenAI non-human agent has accessed four government websites, including Medicare. The breach occurred back in June. The company only notified the government by email over the weekend. Communications Minister Annika Wells says big tech must be held accountable.
1: The delay in a three-month notification is a perfect example of an unregulated industry where big tech clearly feels like they can do whatever they like, and that's not going to wash here in Australia. That's why we want to legislate a digital duty of care.
0: At this stage, no personal information is believed to have been accessed, but investigations are ongoing. Passengers are being warned of further delays at Sydney Airport amid dual industrial action. Dusty Fitzpatrick reports.
2: Security workers are now back on the job after carrying out one of two scheduled two-hour walk-offs this morning. The employees are expected to strike again at 6 o'clock tonight as negotiations with contractor Certis continue. The airport says it's rostered on extra personnel, but it is advising customers to check with their airline. Separately, QantasLink and Qantas Freight Ground workers are also taking industrial action. The airline doesn't expect any disruption to passengers as a result.
0: Dusty Fitzpatrick reporting. WA police are gearing up for a busy long weekend. AFL Grand Final festivities will be taking over Perth on Saturday. This weekend also marks the beginning of school holidays. WA Police Commissioner Cole Blanch says he wants everyone to have fun, but stay safe while doing so.
3: West Australians should enjoy the weekend, celebrate it, have fun with your family and friends, go out and have a great time. But do know, if you want to make that extra step and commit crime or drink too much and do the wrong thing, we'll have a huge number of police out there, keeping it safe for everyone else.
0: Double demerits kick in at midnight tonight and remain in place until midnight Monday. Nigerian terror group Boko Haram has denied signing a secret ceasefire agreement with the government, as reported by some news outlets. It allegedly happened in June when Boko Haram freed 360 kidnapped civilians. Greg Musselman from Voice of the Martyrs says that despite the denial, it could still be true.

0: through. He gave Mission Network News a list of the questions such a deal raises.
1: How did that happen? Was it through negotiation? The Nigerian government claiming that they're not paying these ransoms, but are they? And, what have they given up to the Boko Haram in order to have this ceasefire that's going on? More recently, 30 believers were killed, and that is mostly from the Fulani herdsmen.
0: It's speculated that any deal could be linked to January's national election. To sport, and in the AFL, Fremantle has left Perth, embarking on their journey to the MCG to secure a maiden premiership. Jake Batrick was at Perth Airport.
2: The Dockers are taking the same 23 players who played in last week's preliminary final win over the Swans in what could be an early indication of an unchanged lineup. Brandon Walker, Christian Cherry, Jager O'Meara and Brennan Cox are also on the flight. Whether either of them are selected in the final 23, that'll be confirmed this afternoon. Dozens of Freo fans were on hand to cheer on their heroes as they were whisked through the airport a short time ago. They'll land in Melbourne in a few hours and they'll gear up for tomorrow's grand final parade.
0: Jake Batrick reporting. And in the NRL, Trent Robinson is remaining tight-lipped on how he plans to use Hugo Savala in Friday night's preliminary final against the Dolphins. That's the latest Vision National News. I'm Gareth Stafford.
3: Rema 105.1. In the beginning, the Word. The Word was with God. The Word was God. And John chapter 10, verse 14. I am the good shepherd. I know my own sheep, and they know me, just as my Father knows me, and I know the Father. So I sacrifice my life for the sheep. I have other sheep, too, that are not in this sheepfold. I must bring them also. They will listen to my voice, and there will be one flock with one shepherd.
4: 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God is joy. 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

0: 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Hello, this is Chuck Swindoll. 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

0: Good afternoon. In stories making news, Australia has signed a historic pact with Ukraine amid its war with Russia. The agreement commits Canberra to sustain defence and security cooperation with Kyiv. Qantas does not expect any disruption to customers as a result of planned strikes by ground services workers. QantasLink and Qantas Freight staff are walking off the job at Sydney, Brisbane, Adelaide and Perth airports amid a pay dispute. New research shows the price of groceries has increased by 7% across the four major supermarkets since June. The data from Choice found Aldi remained the cheapest option across their control basket, but only narrowly ahead of Woolworths. And in sport, AFL Grand Final teams will be named this afternoon. Fremantle considering bringing back Brennan Cox after overcoming injury, while the Lions hope to have Lachie Neale available. He's currently facing the appeals board, looking to overturn a one-game suspension. I'm Gareth Stafford, and those are the latest news and sport headlines. Treat yourself to something nice,
1: buy a pastry paradise. What you doing Saturday?
2: Just going fishing with the lads on the Esplanade. Want to come?
1: Yep. Where shall we meet up?
2: Mum's dropping me off at Pie and Pastry Paradise on Main Street when she picks up her morning coffee.
1: Cool.
2: Lewis will meet us. His mum will shout us brekkie.
1: I'm in for that.
2: Then we are hitting the Botanical Gardens later on.
1: What? And having lunch at Pie and Pastry Paradise on Elizabeth Street?
2: Yep. It's a Pie and Pastry Paradise Day.
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10: 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I'm Matt Prater. Today we're chatting with Pastor Rick Warren. He's an author, speaker, church planter, and his book, The Purpose-Driven Life, changed my life many years ago, so I'm very honoured to catch up with him today. We're going to hear a bit of Rick's story. So, Rick, tell us a bit of your background. Where were you born and raised?
11: Well, first I want to say hello to everybody down under. I'm glad to be back in Australia. I love this country. I've been here many, many times. I've been in all of the major cities. The only two I haven't been in, I haven't been in Alice Springs or Darwin. So I need an invitation. If you're out there, invite me to Alice Springs and Darwin. I've been everywhere else, and I love coming back, actually, this week to Brisbane. Mm-hmm. I'm a fourth-generation pastor. Mm-hmm. My daughter married a pastor. My wife married a pastor. My sister married a pastor. My mother married a pastor. My grandmother married a pastor. And I have aunts and uncles all through many years of ministry. My great-great-grandfather was led to Christ by Charles Spurgeon, a famous preacher in London, England, back in the 1860s. And my grandfather went to Spurgeon's College, and he was sent to America to plant churches. He arrived right in the middle of the Civil War. So he joined the Northern Army to fight slavery as a chaplain. And then when the war was over, he planted churches all over the Midwest of the United States. I gave my life to Christ when I was 16 years old. There was a great movement on the West Coast in the 70s called the Jesus Movement. And I was a part of that. In Southern California, it started at a place called Calvary Chapel, which is very famous. But one of the places it started in Northern California was in my high school. And I got on fire for the Lord, led about 40, 50 of my friends to Christ, and they led about 500 kids to Christ. And the whole school was turned upside down. And so that we, for instance, in my senior year, they canceled the senior play and did a Christian musical instead. We gave a Bible to every kid on campus. We started a Christian club that became the leading club. And that got national attention during the Jesus Movement. It was covered by a lot of national media. And I started getting invited to speak as a teenager. And so I was ordained to preach when I was 16 years old and immediately hired by the Baptist Convention of California to do youth evangelism up and down the West Coast. In the next 4 years, I did 120 Harvest Crusades before I was 20 years old. And I was a long-haired hippie with John Lennon wire rim glasses, wearing a leather fringe thing and preaching up a storm. And that's how Billy Graham heard about me. And when I was 18 years old, we met and he took me under his arm, and Billy was my mentor for the next 42 years. So I got to be a part of all of the Lausanne's and the Amsterdam conferences and the training and things like that. While I was in college, I actually moved to Nagasaki, Japan, and helped plant a church. Mm-hmm. When I was I was 20. And then after that, I came back and I worked in inner city Los Angeles in a city that was about 68% Hispanic gangs. And I was trying to reach these kids for Christ. Mm-hmm. And we developed some innovative ways to reach gangs for the Lord. And one of them was a weightlifting contest, of all things. And we led several hundred kids to Christ. Then I went back to Texas to go to seminary. And then God called me to plant another church. Saddleback was actually my third church plant. Mm-hmm. I grew up in a little village in Northern California, up in the Redwoods. 500 people in this little tiny town mm-hmm. called Redwood Valley. And the first church I planted when I was 16 was in our barn on our farm. Mm-hmm. And I got some old chairs from a theater that had closed, put them up in the barn, and grew that church to a whopping 19 members. Mm-hmm. And that was the first church. The second church was in Nagasaki. And then in 1980, we moved 1,600 miles from Texas to Southern California to start a church. When we got there, we were very poor, and we rented a U-Haul truck and had a four-month-old baby, Kay and I, and 4 o'clock in the afternoon, we pulled in the real estate office. It was in the middle of rush hour traffic in this giant metropolitan area called Los Angeles, and there was one realtor in an agent in this real estate office, and I walked in and I said this, "Hi, my name's Rick Warren. I'm 25 years old. I'm here to start a new church. I don't have any members, I don't have any building, and I don't have any money, and I need a place to live." And he, just like you, started laughing. And he said, "Well, let's see what we can do." So he got us in a car, and he took us to the first little condo, and make a long story short, he got us the first month rent-free and nothing down. Wow. He called the owner, he says, "I don't know, I just hit it off with this kid. I trust him. I think he's going to be legitimate." And the guy took a risk on me, and we moved in. While we were driving there, I said to Don, I said, "Don, do you go to church anywhere?" He goes, "No, I hate church." I said, "Fantastic. That's really great, because I'm starting a church for people who hate church." So we started a week later with my wife and I and our little girl, Amy, who was 4 months old, Don and his wife and his little girl, and one other person. And out of that came Saddleback Church. Mm-hmm. Now, over the next 43 years, we grew from just my wife and I. Matt, I baptized 54,000 new believers in 43 years. Mm-hmm. And it was an amazing ride. But we didn't just baptize them and bring them people to Christ. We would bring them in, we would build them up, we would train them for their ministry and send them out on their mission. And it's a model using the Jesus model of ministry, discipleship. And I just learned it from the Lord, studying the 3.5 year that he had a public ministry. How do you turn an audience into an army? How do you turn consumers into contributors? How do you turn spectators into participators? The truth in most churches, Christians, the members, do almost nothing except sit and listen. They come, they sit, soak and sour, and they leave. I'm interested in helping pastors turn an audience into an army. And so we built this on a strategy of the way Jesus made his disciples. And what I was most excited about was not even that 54,000 people gave their lives to Christ and baptized over the 43 years that I was the senior pastor. But we moved them then into small groups for discipleship. Mm-hmm. Saddleback is the only church in America that has more people in small groups than show up on the weekend. Mm-hmm. So for instance, on a typical weekend, this is prior to COVID, mm-hmm. we would run 30,000, sometimes 35,000 on big days. But during the week, we had over 45,000 people in small groups, over 8,000 small groups mm-hmm. in the the Los Angeles Metroplex, which goes from Santa Monica to San Diego, that's over 100 miles. Mm-hmm. And every city, 196 cities, had Saddleback small groups in it. And so we would bring them in to Christ and to baptism. Then we would build them up to maturity in our small groups. And we had a very strong discipleship program of classes and courses and curriculums and things to move people from what we call come and see to come and die. Mm-hmm. And then we would move them into ministry. And Saddleback had the philosophy of every member is a minister. A non-ministering Christian is a contradiction.

0: Today we're chatting with Pastor Rick Warren.
1: When you come to Christ, you put on an apron. In other words, get ready to serve.
0: Yeah.
1: And I like that a lot. And so we had literally in our church over 25,000 people who were serving in a specific ministry, over 500 ministries in the community. And most of those were started by people. Somebody would say, I have a heart for prisoners, and we start a prison ministry. I have a heart for kids without shoes, we start a shoe ministry. I have a heart for people who backpack up the mountains. Fine. We would use everything either as an outreach or a ministry. And then the most important one of all was happened in 2004. And I stood up in front of our church. It was already a very large church by that time. And we'd started many, many daughter churches around the world and in America. But I said, you know, the Bible says, go make disciples of every nation. Has any local church ever actually done that? You see, Matt, when Jesus told the disciples, go to every nation, it was physically impossible. They couldn't come to Australia. They couldn't come to America. They couldn't come to South America. There were no planes, trains, automobiles, no ocean-bearing vessels. Jesus often asks us to do the impossible. In those days, if you traveled, you either walked or rode a donkey. Nobody could afford a horse except Romans. So to take the gospel to the whole world meant they were going to walk there. And so they couldn't come to where you grew up, where I grew up. Okay. We were separated in Latin America too. But today it's very different. You can go anywhere in the world in 24 hours. If you don't believe that, just ask a travel agent. You say, you know, I want to be in the Himalaya Mountains tomorrow. They'll have you there. Okay. And so we are the first generation that truly can be world-class Christians. And so we actually have greater responsibility than previous generations. Not only can we travel there, but you can go home today and sit in your room in a pair of shorts and a t-shirt and talk to anybody in the world on the internet. You can share your faith in Brussels and Bujumbura and Burundi and all around the world on the same day and talk to people. So we have to really mobilize this army. That's what we're doing today. I'm spending all my time on what's called finishing the task.

0: So we're chatting with Pastor Rick Warren from Saddleback Church in the US.
1: Yeah.
0: He's now over here for the Baptist World Congress, World Alliance. And he's just been sharing his testimony and his heart for evangelism and church planting. So now you're part of this movement called Finishing the Task.
2: That term actually started with my mentor, who mentored me for 40 years, named Billy Graham. I got to be a part of the Lausanne conferences that Billy started, and also the evangelism training that he did in Amsterdam in 1983, 1986, and in 2000. He brought 15,000 leaders, Christian leaders from around the world, paid their way, paid for their hotel, paid their meals to give them 10 days of training. Yes. In Amsterdam, 86, Billy took my very first book, which was called Warren's Bible Study Methods. And it's 12 ways to feed yourself from God's word, how to do a word study, a chapter study, a chapter analysis, a book synthesis, how to study a theme, all of these different ways. Billy liked that book, and so he personally had it translated into the 18 major languages of the world and gave 15,000 copies of it free to everybody at the Congress and had me teach it. I was barely out of my teenage years in doing this, so it was a big experience. In the year 2000, Billy said, Rick, I'm going to do it again. I'm going to bring all these Christian leaders in, evangelists, pastors, young leaders, I want you to do a conference within a conference. I want it to be called Finishing the Task and talk about why have we not completed the Great Commission in 2,000 years? Mm-hmm. I mean, clearly it's been a lot of godly people in 2,000 years. Why are there still people who've never heard? Mm-hmm. So we did this conference, and I invited about 650 mission leaders from every different denomination to this conference. And we sat them around tables of about eight people per table. And in the middle, I had a table, we called it table 71, where I put the leaders of the largest mission agencies. There was Lauren Cunningham, founder of Youth with a Mission. There was Steve Douglas, president of the Campus Crusade for Christ. Jerry Rankin, head of the International Mission Board, the largest mission agency. Wycliffe Bible Translators, United Bible Societies. These are what I call the gospel guerrillas. They're the biggest agencies in the world trying to complete the Great Commission. At the end of that conference, that particular table said, let's keep meeting. And so we just kept the name called Table 71. And for the next 23 years, from 2000 to 2023, that group met twice a year to talk about and strategize how do we complete the Great Commission. In the later years, once a year we would do it at Saddleback, and then once a year we'd do it at either like Kona, Hawaii, where YWAM is headquartered, or Orlando, Florida, where Wycliffe Bible Translators Campus Crusade is, and others. For the first 6 or 7 years, we didn't get anything done. Because the truth is, and I will say this to everybody who's listening, Christians don't really know how to collaborate. Okay, now there's a difference between networking and cooperating and collaborating. Christians are pretty good at networking. In other words, we'll get together from, Pentecostals and Baptists and Lutherans and Methodists and all different kinds of groups, Calvary Chapel, Vineyards, all of the different kinds of Christians that are out there. And we'll share ideas. You share me your ideas and I'll share my ideas. And we learn from each other. That's networking. Cooperating is when we agree on an event. Yeah. We're all going to work on a Billy Graham crusade, and everybody works. But as soon as the event's over, that's it. Mm-hmm. Collaboration means we're actually sharing responsibility, and we sit around a room and we say, who's going to take that mountain? Mm-hmm. Who's going to reach that people group? Mm-hmm. If you're doing that, we'll do this one. And we collaborate together. We're not really good at it, but we need to learn, because the only way we'll ever complete the Great Commission is every Christian has to be involved.
1: Yeah.
2: Okay, there's a proverb in Africa that says, one drop of rain can't make any difference, but a million drops of rain can turn a desert into a garden. My church alone can't do a lot. Your church alone can't do a lot. But a million churches, the way we're going to complete the Great Commission is when we learn to collaborate. And that's where we start coming up with the idea that we call Great Commission Allies. Great Commission Allies is a collaboration of literally every part of the body of Christ. Mm-hmm. And who is ever listening right now, you can be a Great Commission ally. Mm-hmm. Now, it's not an organization. It's the connection between all the organizations. Mm-hmm. Okay, it's not an organization. It's not a denomination. It's not a congregation. Great Commission Allies is the connection between all of those. Mm-hmm. We don't need any more denominations. We don't need any more organizations. They're all doing good. Mm-hmm. But our model is World War II. World War II was not won by any one nation. It was won by the Allies. Mm-hmm. And the Australians fought under the Australian flag, and the French fought under the French flag, and the Canadians fought under the Canadian flags, and the Nigerian fought under the Nigerian flag. And somehow, even though we kept our identity and our logo and our organization,

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0: In this bulletin, unemployment data released, a long-serving police official resigns, and hundreds of Hondas recalled. With more, I'm Gareth Stafford. Australia's unemployment rate has increased over the past month as more people are in the market looking for a job. Michael Packey has more.
1: The unemployment rate has climbed to 4.6% in August. That's up slightly from the July result. The increase has been mainly driven by a rise in the participation rate. This is the number of people in the market actively looking for a job, confident they'll be able to land some work. About 40,000 jobs were created over the month, but all of them part-time, with a drop in full-time roles. The data from the Bureau of Statistics shows an increase in the number of hours worked, which means some people are seeking extra shifts or working multiple jobs to deal with cost of living pressures.
0: Michael Packey reporting. The opposition says Australia needs to have its own artificial intelligence capability that works in the national interest. An investigation is underway after an AI agent for the tech firm OpenAI managed to hack into the Medicare system,

0: The incident happened in June, but OpenAI only emailed the government about it over the weekend. Shadow Industry Minister Andrew Hastie says it's a disturbing development.
1: Which is why I've been making the argument for investment here in Australia, a frontier lab, where we build something that works in the national interest and protects us. Because if there's rogue AI agents out there, we need actually to have our own defensive AI agents protecting Australian government data, our private sector.
0: The New South Wales Premier has confirmed the state's Bureau of Crime Statistics and Research was also breached by an OpenAI bot. Cybersecurity New South Wales is now working with the federal government to investigate the breach, which infiltrated four separate Australian government websites. After almost a decade as Secretary of Victoria's Police Union, Wayne Gatt has resigned. He's taking on a new role leading Victoria's Labor Hire Authority. The Police Association of Victoria Board will now commence the process of appointing a new secretary. 500 Honda vehicles are being recalled due to an issue with driver and passenger seats. Affected models include the Civic, the ZR-V and Accord models built between 2023 and 2025. A movie-length documentary about Australian-born evangelist Nick Vujicic is being released in the US tomorrow. Titled No Limbs, No Limits, The Nick V Story, goes far beyond the familiar images of Nick smiling on stage and telling audiences that anything is possible. It explores the darker parts of his story and the faith journey that changed the way he understood his circumstances. Nick described its central message as, when you don't get a miracle, you can still be one. A global prayer initiative began this week, focused on 38 Islamic nations across the Middle East, Africa, and Central Asia, plus Indonesia. The Light the Nations event allows Christians to choose which nation to pray for in seeking a move of God amongst unreached people groups. Daily guides will focus on 3 to 4 countries with information and prayer points to help them intercede. To sport and in golf, the President's Cup begins tonight in Illinois. The international team featuring the likes of Minwoo Lee and Adam Scott. It'll be headed up by fellow Australian golfer Jeff Ogilvy.
2: I think everyone comes into these tournaments with optimism. They're very momentum-based tournaments. I mean, look at last, I mean, Montreal was an amazing first 2 days, right? 0-5 was a disaster for us, and then 5-zip was a big success.
0: The US team features world number one Scottie Scheffler, along with Wyndham Clark and Colin Morikawa. And Wallabies coach Les Kiss is expected to move Joseph Suwalili to the wing for Sunday's test against the Springboks in Perth. That's the latest Vision National News. I'm Gareth Stafford.
3: Rima 105.1. In the beginning, the Word. The Word was with God, and the Word was God. Galatians chapter 1 and verse 3. May God, the Father, and our Lord Jesus Christ give you grace and peace. Jesus gave his life for our sins, just as God our Father planned, in order to rescue us from this evil world in which we live. All glory to God. Forever and ever.
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0: Obedience is not always easy. 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

0: sky. Good afternoon. In stories making news, the federal government is understood to have watered down part of its new immigration policy. The farming industry will be able to apply for working holiday visas to be fast-tracked in crucial planting and harvesting seasons. A study has found almost half of Australians in their 20s are still living with their parents, up from 39% in 2001. The Household Income and Labour Dynamics in Australia survey also shows people are more stressed about housing and money. 500 Honda vehicles are being recalled due to an issue with the driver and passenger seats. Affected models include the Civic, ZR-V and Accords, built between 2023 and 2025. And in sport, Australia begins its three-match one-day cricket series against South Africa in Durban tonight. Mitch Marsh continues to captain the side, with Pat Cummins to miss the first match of the series. I'm Gareth Stafford, and those are the latest news and sport headlines.
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2: We hear some really encouraging stories coming out of prison ministry in Darwin and elsewhere. Up here, sadly, a high proportion of the prison population is Indigenous, so that does mean that when the prison chaplains go in to do Bible studies, the plain English version is a really useful tool for them because it, again, just provides that leveller for people from different language backgrounds, and for people who may not have very high literacy, it's easier to read and understand. And one of the things that often sticks out to me is the prison chaplains telling us how the plain English version is the only version of the Bible that people are willing to read out loud because they don't worry about stumbling on words or coming across words they don't understand. So there's this real confidence to read it, not only in a group, but then maybe take it away and read it for themselves as well. Yeah. And it just provides a translation that kind of explains everything at a surface reading. So yeah, we've had some really good stories of transformation in prisoners who've come to know Jesus through the PEV and have really, I guess, turned their lives around while they're in prison and left with a real resolve to change things and live differently.

The word repent can sound harsh, but at its heart, repentance means turning around. Maybe you've been travelling in a direction that's taking you further from the person you know you should be. Jesus offers another direction. Forgiveness instead of guilt. Grace instead of condemnation. Relationship with God instead of separation. You don't have to pretend the past didn't happen. You don't have to repair everything before approaching God. You can simply turn around. Sometimes the beginning of an entirely new journey is one decision to change direction. 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

0: In this bulletin, police pleased with the response to the Gus Lamont reward, a hero police officer recognised internationally, and ticket purchasers warned to be careful ahead of the grand final. With more, I'm Gareth Stafford. The federal government says it will investigate whether a breach involving artificial intelligence was against the law. An agent from tech firm OpenAI infiltrated four government websites in June, including Medicare. Acting Prime Minister Richard Marles says the non-human agent accessed the data independently of OpenAI.
1: It did not behave in accordance with what, you know, the guidelines of that portal were doing. It asked a question, the information was not given, and rather than leaving at that point, it scaled the fence. That is our concern here.
0: Labor was only informed about the incident last week, but has confirmed no personal patient records were accessed. Major crime detectives are pleased with the response from the South Australian public since a $1 million reward was offered for information about the disappearance of Gus Lamont. Since yesterday's announcement, 34 calls and 2 emails have been received by Crime Stoppers. All the reports are currently being assessed and will be investigated further where appropriate. Detective Inspector Amy Scott has received international recognition for her bravery during the deadly Westfield Bondi Junction attack. Inspector Scott was one of 8 officers presented with a bravery award by the International Association of Women Police in Bali. The award recognises her actions in apprehending the attacker who killed 6 people in April 2024. Consumer Protection is urging people to be careful of scammers when buying tickets to this weekend's grand final. People wanting to buy from third-party sellers are warned to verify that the tickets are real. WA Commissioner Trish Blake says if an offer sounds too good to be true, it probably is.
2: If you are advertising on social media yourself saying, you know, tickets desperately wanted, that is like a magnet to scammers. They will come rushing out of the woodwork and offer you the tickets that they suddenly can't use to fly or their tickets into the MCG.
0: Anti-scalping laws can also render tickets illegal if they're sold for more than 10% of the original price. New research suggests religious education in Britain benefits the faith of non-Christians more than that of believers. A survey for the Institute for the Impact of Faith in Life found that while a third of Christians said RE made them think more positively about their own faith, almost half of non-Christians said the same. Non-Christians also wanted RE to include greater engagement with faith communities. Egyptian-born pastor and evangelist Michael Youssef says the world is experiencing unprecedented turmoil, and he's urging Western Christians not to hide in their church pews. He challenged them to go into what he called wolves' territories with the good news of Jesus. Pastor Youssef was speaking at the Awake Houston event, which prayed for a third great awakening in America. He identified the domination of the global scene by Islamists as the primary threat facing the world. To sport, and in the NRL, the Knights are embracing the underdog status ahead of Sunday's preliminary final against the Panthers. Last year's Wooden Spooners have become one of the biggest success stories of the year, but many are still ruling them out against the league's heavyweights. Coach Justin Holbrook says they're unfazed by the doubters.
3: Obviously good quality size, but it's never worried us, you know, right from the start of the year. So I'm not worried about it at all. The reason we're still playing now is because we've been able to handle everything, you know, right from round one.
0: There are reports the Perth Bears are looking to poach Latrell Mitchell from the Rabbitohs by matching his current pay deal. And in the AFL, Brisbane has chosen Triple Premiership player Simon Black to present the Premiership Cup

0: to the Lions if they win the grand final on Saturday. Earlier this week, Fremantle picked inaugural Docker Sean McManus to do the honours. That's the latest Vision National News. I'm Gareth Stafford.
1: 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Romans 15 and verse 12. In another place, Isaiah said, "The heir to David's throne will come, and he will rule over the Gentiles. They will place their hope on him."
2: God is light. God is joy. God is moving in our First Nations people.
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0: Sometimes I look at the night sky and I'm in awe of how big the universe is. I find it hard not to believe there's a God behind it all.
1: I think science has helped us to see how much God loves us. 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
0: Whatever you're going through, the God who formed the galaxies and the atoms is a God who loves you. And he wants to know you personally. I'm Tanya Nelson from messagesofhope.org.au.
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0: Good afternoon. In stories making news, Chinese President Xi Jinping has arrived in Washington, D.C. for his state visit with U.S. President Donald Trump. The meeting will be the second time that the leaders of the world's two biggest economies have talked face-to-face this year. A proposal is being put forward to replace the job-ready graduate scheme in Australian universities. The package saves the government about $1 billion per year, but has sent the price of law, commerce, and art degrees soaring. Queensland residents evacuated in the South Burnett region earlier this week due to a dangerous bushfire have been permitted to return to their homes with caution. The blaze impacting Teela reached emergency level on Monday. Authorities say the fire is now under control but will continue to burn for days, with locals urged to return with caution. And in sport, Wallabies coach Les Kiss is expected to move Joseph Suwalili to the wing for Sunday's test against the Springboks in Perth. I'm Gareth Stafford, and those are the latest news and sport headlines.
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1: One of the things that we love about this whole project is that we involve a whole lot of Indigenous communities with anything and everything that we do with this Bible. Part of that is the artwork on the cover, and you've actually just seen that. So tell us, what does it say about the artwork on the cover?
2: Yeah, the artwork's in the shape of a cross, which is a picture of Jesus' sacrifice.
1: Yeah.
2: And the bit in the middle represents the Last Supper with Jesus and his disciples sitting around a fire, which is symbolic of the Holy Spirit. And the cross hatching is a symbol of water and blood that flowed out of Jesus' body. And the small dots are from the Ganobingu people's story of the flying fox. And it represents here in this picture Jesus' blood taking away the sin of the world. Mm. And the picture uses art styles from Arnhem Land and Central Australia, which is there or done in that way to remind us that Jesus' story is for everyone.

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1: Momentum, helping men succeed in life.
2: What if we as men are aware that our backstory is causing us problems?
3: As men, we soon discover that our bravado won't serve us for all our lives. It's got us through the 20s, but it won't serve us in our 40s. We need a new operating system.
2: At some point, we are invited to, or in some ways forced to, wake up and look deeply and truthfully into how we've been brought up and how this might be affecting us today.
3: None of what we endured is our fault, but to unpeel the layers of trauma is our responsibility. If only we can take up the challenge, God will bless every move in the direction of wholeness and healing.
2: Men, the opportunity to progress in our manhood is to enter into our backstory and then to allow God to heal it. Indeed, this is how God turns a crisis into a transformation.
1: For more information or to access a whole range of resources to help you on your journey, go to MomentumAustralia.org.

0: In this bulletin, child safety workers go on strike, more bird flu detections, and Aussie cricketers prepare for their next challenge. With more, I'm Gareth Stafford. The opposition has accused the Prime Minister of not understanding the risks posed by artificial intelligence. A non-human agent from OpenAI has accessed data from Medicare and three other government agencies, including the New South Wales Bureau of Crime Statistics and Research. Liberal leader Angus Taylor says the nation needs to bolster its cyber defence.
1: The Prime Minister gave a keynote speech back in July on AI. He made a big song and dance about it. He did not even mention cyber defence and the importance of defence against AI attacks.
0: A task force is now investigating potential penalties and law enforcement options. Australia's unemployment rate has increased to 4.6% over the past month, but almost 40,000 jobs were still created. The rise is on the back of an increase in the participation rate, which means more people are actively looking for work, confident they'll land a role. The August data shows a drop in full-time positions over the month, but a big jump in part-time roles. Queensland's child safety and youth justice workers are preparing to walk off the job tomorrow. Amy Drew has more.
2: Staff across the state will take part in a 2.5-hour walkout tomorrow afternoon. It follows weeks of protected industrial action and stalled negotiations over a new bargaining agreement. Workers will take their campaign directly to local MPs' offices, demanding urgent action on workforce pressures, leaving vulnerable children and young people without the support they need. Some staff will be carrying mattresses, symbolising the children being accommodated in the state's service centres when no safe placement can be found.
0: Amy Drew reporting. 8 new H5 bird flu events have been detected in New South Wales, including 2 in Sydney. An albatross was amongst 3 birds confirmed positive at Stockton Beach in Newcastle. Greater crested terns were found at Roseville and Kurnell. The gap between other outlets and Aldi as Australia's most affordable supermarket has narrowed significantly over the past 3 months. Choice's quarterly grocery basket research has found all 4 of the major retailers experienced price increases since June. Editorial director Mark Serrells says the German chain's lead has shrunk to just 85 cents. A petition calling for the resignation of the Archbishop of Canterbury, Dame Sarah Mullally, has gained renewed momentum after she gave an award to a Muslim cleric who praised 9/11 mastermind Osama bin Laden. The Church of England was forced to withdraw the award, which was presented to the Pakistani-born imam on the 25th anniversary of 9/11. It was given in recognition of his support for religious minorities in Pakistan, especially Christians. More than 7,500 people have signed the petition, calling on Dame Sarah to go. 2 more major American hospitals at New York and Pittsburgh universities have agreed to cease carrying out medical gender transitions of children. Christian advocates Focus on the Family hailed the Trump administration for stopping what it called the lunacy of the procedure. To sport and in cricket, Mitch Marsh will retain Australia's captaincy for today's opening one-dayer against South Africa, despite their official skipper rejoining the squad. Pat Cummins is resting ahead of the upcoming test series, though he could return later in the 3-match tour. Captain Marsh says balancing acts are just a part of the modern game.
3: A lot of our bowlers, and him in particular, are preparing for that test series, and I'm hopeful that he'll feature in this series at some stage, but while he's not, very happy to do it, and myself, him, Andrew McDonald, and George work really well collectively.
0: First ball is at 6 p.m. Eastern Time tonight. That's the latest Vision National News. I'm Gareth Stafford.
4: Rhema 105.1. First from Scripture, God's holy word. James 3 and verse 17. But the wisdom from above is first of all pure. It is also peace-loving, gentle at all times, and willing to yield to others. It is full of mercy and the fruit of good deeds. It shows no favoritism and is always sincere. And those who are peacemakers will plant seeds of peace and reap a harvest of righteousness.
5: God is light. God is joy. 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

0: There's an old saying that I wish I'd learnt much earlier in life. Don't kick the beehive if you want honey. Especially when we're young, our righteous anger can overflow and cause us to kick a lot of beehives. Maybe for good reason. We decide that we're the ones that need to criticise. We decide that we are the ones that need to rebuke our brother. We believe unless we correct that person or that organisation, then no one else will. And in our foolishness, we really overestimate how effective our criticism will be. Most of us learn eventually that most of us hate criticism from others, and that criticism rarely helps us. And so in our foolishness, we convince ourselves that we don't deserve criticism, but others jolly well do. As Jesus said, "Do not judge, and you will not be judged. Do not condemn, and you will not be condemned. Forgive, and you will be forgiven." So if you want the honey, stop kicking beehives. I'm Richard Quadrier. Ciao.
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0: Good afternoon. In stories making news, almost 40,000 jobs were created over the past month, but all of them are part-time positions. Latest data shows Australia's unemployment rate has climbed to 4.6% for August. Detective Inspector Amy Scott has received international recognition for her bravery during the deadly Westfield Bondi Junction attack. Inspector Scott was one of eight officers presented with a bravery award by the International Association of Women Police in Bali. The national average auction clearance rate has fallen below 50%. The rate across the capital cities was 49.1% last week, a 3.5-point fall from the week before. And in sport, Brisbane has chosen Triple Premiership player Simon Black to present the Premiership Cup to the Lions if they win the AFL Grand Final on Saturday. Earlier in the week, Fremantle selected club favourite and former captain Sean McManus to do the honours if they win. I'm Gareth Stafford, and those are the latest news and sport headlines.
1: Ben, are you ready? 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
5: 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The Christian message begins with recognising that none of us gets everything right. 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

0: Wise Stewardship. This is Ken Ham, head of the ministry producing the Evangelistic Answers VBS. Yesterday was Earth Day, a day when many worship Mother Earth. In that view, mankind is a blight on Earth and we're responsible for everything bad that's happening to our planet. But what's the biblical worldview? Well, caring for Earth is important. In Genesis, God gave humanity the mandate to have dominion over creation and gave Adam the job of tending and caring for the garden. But our care shouldn't turn into worship. We're to wisely care for Earth, understanding we're just stewards and ultimately everything belongs to and is controlled by God. So don't jump on every environmental claim. Be a wise and biblical steward.
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did Jesus come? Not simply to give humanity some inspirational sayings, not merely to teach us to be nicer people. Jesus said, "I have come to call not those who think they are righteous, but those who know they are sinners and need to repent." Christianity makes an extraordinary claim. We needed saving, so God came looking for us. Jesus died so our sin could be forgiven and our relationship with God restored. Maybe the most important prayer you could pray today is also one of the simplest. God, I need you. Luke chapter 5, verse 32. 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

0: is we see more jobs added to the economy and, of course, more people either in work or looking for work. We want to see participation high. We want to see more people either in a job or trying to get a job.
1: About 40,000 new jobs were created over the month, but they were all part-time. The federal government has released the terms of reference for its review of an artificial intelligence breach. In June, an AI bot created by tech firm OpenAI was able to access data from four government websites, including Medicare. The review will examine the incident, look into cyber vulnerabilities, and set reporting obligations for future incidents. Government Services Minister Katie Gallagher says no personal health records were compromised.
2: Completely different system, a public-facing website as opposed to one of those systems of government significance that Services Australia run, and of course the cyber protections associated with that are quite different.
1: The government was only notified of the incident over the weekend. Youth crime has dropped by 8% in Victoria as the state's record crime rate continues to fall. There were nearly 625,000 criminal offences recorded across Victoria in the year to June. The overall crime rate declined by 3.8%, but it still remains 13% higher than 3 years ago. Deputy Commissioner Bob Hill says there's a number of reasons for the reduction in young offenders in particular.
3: The minimum age of criminal responsibility has shifted during this period, so the 10, 11, 12-year-olds are no longer part of this group. A lot of these perpetrators, these high-end offenders at this age, have been incarcerated. Also, we've got the electronic monitoring of bail introduced, so a number of these hardcore child offenders are now being monitored.
1: The top three contributors to overall crime remain breaches of orders, including bail conditions, theft of motor vehicles, and assault-related offences. Sri Lanka's High Court has jailed 15 Muslim men for more than 200 years each after they were convicted of the deadly Easter Sunday bombings of three churches in 2019. More than 200 Christians and 45 foreigners died in the suicide attacks, which also targeted luxury hotels in the capital of Colombo. A former police chief and former defence ministry boss had earlier received the death penalty for criminal negligence after failing to act on intelligence warnings of an Islamic terrorist attack. Filming on the groundbreaking Christian TV series The Chosen ends forever this week. Jonathan Rumi, who plays Jesus, acted out his final scenes last week. He quoted a famous verse from 2 Timothy saying, "I have fought the good fight, I have finished the race, I have kept the faith." To sport, and the Dolphins are heading into tomorrow's first NRL preliminary final against the Roosters, a dominant force. Sydney is all that stands between the NRL's newest franchise and a maiden grand final berth. Despite a season tallying 18 wins, coach Christian Wolf says it's their 7 losses that have helped shape their finals attitude.
4: We've put ourselves in those positions, but what the group's done really well is handle that adversity, handle those occasions, and come out the other end and give themselves this chance. So enjoy it and make the most of it.
1: The other preliminary final features the Panthers and the Knights. That's the latest Vision National News. I'm Gareth Stafford.
5: 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And this, Psalm 104, verse 2. You are dressed in a robe of light. You stretch out the starry curtain of the heavens. You lay out the rafters of your home in the rain clouds. You make the clouds your chariot. You ride upon the wings of the wind. The winds are your messengers. Flames of fire are your servants.
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0: How do you help a shy kid come out of their shell? That's a question that lots of parents have to deal with, and it can be really frustrating. Hi, I'm Kate Ryan for Focus on the Family Australia. The first thing to remember is that shyness is not a disease. It's generally just a genetic predisposition, and kids who struggle with it are often more frustrated than their parents are. When we criticise kids for being shy, all we're doing is compounding the problem, and it only makes them more self-conscious and usually causes their shyness to increase. 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Maybe even demonstrate in private how to look someone in the eye and give a firm handshake during conversation. Above all, make sure you praise them often and never focus on their faults. 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
2: Yeah, it's always really encouraging when people send an email or come into the bookshop and say that they've been using the plain English version and it's had such a good impact. The discouraging thing is that usually comes with, when's the whole Bible going to be available? So I had a friend who works in a language centre in Western Australia. She said that she read the plain English version with a co-worker there, and the co-worker really loved it and said, look at my arm, the hairs are standing up. Great to hear such an impact. We also had an email from a pastor in a remote Indigenous community in Central Australia who said he was reading the Bible with a young man who's never been a confident reader. They started reading the Book of Mark together. The pastor read the first story and then the young man had a go. And to the pastor's surprise, the young man just kept reading and reading, and he read out about two chapters all on his own.
3: Wow, that's amazing. Hey? So he obviously just felt confident that it was in language that he could read and understand.
2: Yeah, he wasn't struggling to read it out loud, which he would usually do with an English Bible.
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0: Imagine being sick, but refusing to see a doctor because you're convinced nothing is wrong. Jesus once compared himself to a doctor, saying it's the sick who need a physician. That wasn't intended as an insult. It was an invitation. Christianity begins with recognizing that something inside every one of us needs healing. 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
1: Good afternoon. In stories making news, almost 40,000 jobs were created over the past month, but all of them are part-time positions. Latest data shows Australia's unemployment rate has climbed to 4.6% for August. Detective Inspector Amy Scott has received international recognition for her bravery during the deadly Westfield Bondi Junction attack. Inspector Scott was one of eight officers presented with a bravery award by the International Association of Women Police in Bali. The national average auction clearance rate has fallen below 50%. The rate across the capital cities was 49.1% last week, a 3.5-point fall from the week before. And in sport, Brisbane has chosen Triple Premiership player Simon Black to present the Premiership Cup to the Lions if they win the AFL Grand Final on Saturday. Earlier in the week, Fremantle selected club favourite and former captain Sean McManus to do the honours if they win. I'm Gareth Stafford, and those are the latest news and sport headlines.
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0: Maybe you've thought, I couldn't possibly walk into a church. If people knew what I'd done, God wouldn't want someone like me. But listen to the words of Jesus. I have come to call those who know they are sinners and need to repent. Jesus deliberately welcomed imperfect people, people with histories, people with regrets, people who had made mistakes. Christian faith isn't about pretending you've never fallen. It's discovering there is a God who reaches down to help you stand again. You can come as you are. 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
1: Do you trust? I'm Danny Sinnott with Another Brave to Go. I recently spent a weekend away with family in Healesville. Now, if you've ever been there, you'll know how beautiful it is. Freshwater creeks and bushland and lots of wildlife, including rosellas. And the rosellas there are amazing. I held up a piece of apple and they would fly right over and sit on my hand for a feed. They're extremely trusting like that. But birds aren't naturally that friendly in the wild. The difference is that these ones have been brave enough over time to edge a little closer bit by bit and have some little nibbles here and there until eventually they come to know that they can trust the hand to feed them and care for them. Building trust with others and God is the same, little by little, because trust is a process. And eventually, when you've been shown over and over again with words and action that you are loved and chosen and provided for, you learn to trust, and that means you have a safe place to run to. 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

0: Rhema 105.1. First, from Scripture, God's Holy Word. Psalm 42, verse 1. As the deer longs for streams of water, so I long for you, O God. I thirst for God, the living God. When can I go and stand before him?
1: Oh,

0: Hi, I'm Tim. The music on Rima always puts a smile on my face.
1: Some years ago on Capitol Hill, the seat of power in the United States, many people attended a lunch in honour of a distinguished guest. The guest was a tiny woman who wore an old grey sweater and had worn sandals over bare feet. As she walked into the room in her shabby state, the multitudes of power brokers rose to their feet and cheered her. One sort of power was encountering another sort of power. The US Congress was greeting Mother Teresa. Power may sometimes not look like power. There's the brute power of military might, the power of wealth, the power of personality, the power of persuasive words. But there is also the power of service, even of weakness. The clearest example of that sort of power is Jesus Christ. When he hung on a criminal's cross, mocked by the crowd and deserted by many of his followers, he didn't seem at all powerful. Yet this was him at the height of his power. Jesus is the power of God, but not in some crudely obvious way. His power is not exercised in the political or military arena. His victory was not over a nation or an ideology. He won a victory on the cross over the evil one, and the weapon of victory was sacrificial love. When he died, he conquered the power of the guilt of sin. He took our death sentence on himself so the evil one need no longer point the finger at us and tell us we're doomed to die. This was real power. Jesus could have chosen to overthrow Herod or lead an army to evict the Romans. He could have set up a new political or religious grouping and lived in a palace somewhere. He chose rather to die on a criminal's cross, and in doing so, he demonstrated real power. And some of that power is passed on to his followers. We have power, not to flex our muscles and dominate our worlds. We have power to follow Jesus and make a difference. We don't make a difference with the usual weapons, clever speeches, political intrigue, lots of money, latest technology. We make a difference by loving people as Jesus loved them, showing Jesus to them, offering them what Jesus offers them, forgiveness from God and friendship with God. The power we might have sometimes look like weakness, but that's only to be expected for those who follow a crucified God. I'm David Ray.

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0: A mirror doesn't create the dirt on our face. It simply helps us see what's already there. Sometimes God's word works like a mirror. 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Where have I been selfish? What needs to change in me? Jesus calls that repentance, not simply feeling guilty, but recognising what's wrong and choosing a different direction. And the beautiful thing is this, when we turn toward God, we discover He has already been reaching toward us. 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
1: God is light. 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

0: Money, sex and power are the most powerful agents in the world. Any one of them can take down presidents and pastors, politicians and kings. They can be destructive, but they also have great potential for good. The difference lies in how we handle them. In God's kingdom, everything operates in reverse. So when you're hated, Jesus says to love. When someone hurts us, we're called to do good. It's the opposite spirit every time. So when it comes to handling money, sex and power, you may have guessed the solution. When the world says to use power for our own ends, Jesus says to use it in service to others. When the world says, spend money on yourself, Jesus says, it's more blessed to give than receive. When the world says to use sex for your own pleasure, Jesus says to offer it to another in covenant love. The key is to release money, sex and power from our hands so that each of them is kept from our hearts. It's then that they can be fully used for good. 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
1: A rescue only makes sense when you understand there's danger. And the message of Jesus only truly makes sense when we understand our need. The Bible says sin separates humanity from God. That sounds confronting, but it explains why Jesus came. The cross wasn't a meaningless tragedy. It was a rescue. Jesus gave his life so forgiveness, reconciliation, and eternal life could be offered to us. The Christian message isn't you're good enough. It's something far more hopeful. You are loved enough that Jesus came to rescue you. 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
1: Today, we conclude this magnificent series of messages from the Word of God, this great epistle of the Apostle Paul. And he tells them, he gives them a series of imperatives. First of all, he said, do not quench the Holy Spirit of God. Do not despise the Word of God. He said, examine everything very carefully. Fourthly, he said, uphold that which is right. Hold on to it, hang on it, and reject, walk away, refuse to accept that was wrong or evil.
0: Saul, later named Paul, lived with unquenchable passion for God.

0: but it took a life-changing encounter with Jesus himself for him to realize that passion doesn't get you to God. It's only through grace. Welcome to Leading the Way with Dr. Michael Youssef and a powerful message from his series, Until Christ Returns. 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
1: There's a story that was told about a wealthy lady who lived in the early part of the 1900s in one of the coastal towns in Scotland. Although she was very well off, she had a reputation in the town as being very frugal. And so imagine the surprise of her neighbors when they heard that she was going to be the very first person in town to install electricity into her house. It was a big surprise to them. A couple of months later, she had a knock on the door from the electric company representative. "Madam, is the electricity working okay?" She said, "Oh yeah, the electricity is just working fine." Then he said, "Well, can I ask you a question? Why does your meter show that you have hardly used any electricity?" She said, "Oh yeah, I use electricity. When the sun goes down, I turn the lights on long enough to light all the candles in my house. And as soon as I finish lighting the candles, I turn the electricity off." And I read this and I thought, what an example of so many Christian believers today. They are connected to the power of the Holy Spirit, but they scarcely use it. Like this lady, they are tapped into the power, but they're living by candlelights. They are connected, but they're not altered. They had the resources at their disposal, but they choose to live on partial light. On a spiritual level, these are truly a picture of what is happening in our culture today among believers. They are living their lives quenching the Holy Spirit of God to whom they are connected. They are connected to the Holy Spirit by the very fact that the Holy Spirit indwelt them at the time of salvation, but then they choose to live by man-centered answers. They are indwelt of the Holy Spirit, and yet they follow man-made formulas and man-made steps and programs. They are given the power and the light and the fire of the Holy Spirit to light up the Word of God for them, and yet they choose to live on partial or dim light. And that is why, my beloved friends, today there are many believers who are lacking discernment. Christians that are totally lacking in discernment of distinguishing between truth and falsehoods, between right and wrong, discerning the difference between spiritual power and pragmatism, is because of this. In his concluding words to the believers in Thessalonica, the Apostle Paul gives them a series of exhortation. Turn with me, please, to chapter 5 as we finish the series together. In fact, in the last message, we saw three of these exhortations. He said to them to rejoice what? Always. To pray without ceasing. And to be thankful in everything. Today, we conclude this magnificent series of messages from the Word of God, this great epistle of the Apostle Paul. And he tells them, he gives them a series of imperatives. First of all, he said, do not quench the Holy Spirit of God. I know some of the translation doesn't use that word. That is a powerful word. Do not quench. Do not despise the Word of God. He said, examine everything very carefully. Fourthly, he said, uphold that which is right. hold on to it, hang on it, and reject, walk away, refuse to accept that was wrong or evil. Then he prays for the power of God the Holy Spirit to sanctify them. Now, I don't want you to miss the order here. This is important. Not quenching the Holy Spirit comes first. There's a reason for that. Because not quenching the Holy Spirit is a key to all of the other things that they're going to need and you're going to need and I need in order that we may live a life of purity and holiness. To get back to the story of our Scottish friend, if you are not using the power of the Holy Spirit that you are connected to, you are quenching the Holy Spirit's power in you. But listen carefully. Paul is not suggesting, not for a moment, that any of us or all of us or anybody or any force or any power in the world can quench the Holy Spirit. Absolutely not. And a million knows. He is talking about quenching the Holy Spirit's fire and power and light in our individual lives. The Spirit of God, the Holy Spirit is the Holy Spirit of God, and nobody can quench Him. Often, it's a figure of speech in the Bible. When they talk about the Holy Spirit, remember on the day of Pentecost, it came as tongues of fire. So that fire and light is a figure of speech for the Holy Spirit and His presence. You see, when the Holy Spirit came and dwelt in us, when you were a new believer, you remember the excitement when the Holy Spirit came to dwell in you, when you gave your life to Jesus Christ, you remember how He came with glowing fire in our lives, how He came with a burning light in our hearts, how He came with powerful activities in our lives, how He came with purging and purifying power in our life, how He came with power to guide us in our lives, and we didn't have to say, well, I don't know which way to turn, because the Holy Spirit is guiding us and revealing to us the will of God. But since that fire does not quench itself, does not get put out by itself, it has to be an outside force that douses it, an outside force that dampens the fire. It is us who dampens the fire of the Holy Spirit. It is us who quench the power of the Holy Spirit. How? By allowing ungodly thoughts to dwell in our minds and build strongholds in our lives, by allowing our emotions to get entangled with ungodly affections, by allowing our thinking to be infected by the world's thinking, by allowing our eyes to see and to dwell on immoral and ungodly things, by allowing our decisions to be infected by the wrong motives. And when that happens, you slowly but surely start dousing the fire of the Holy Spirit in your life. By allowing a critical spirit to dwell in you, by allowing a rebellious spirit to live in you and inside of you day in and day out, by allowing an unrighteous anger to grow up in you and dwell in you, by allowing godless desires to dwell in you, by allowing selfish ambitions to be part of you. That's how you dampen the Spirit's fire in your life. Now, I cannot do it in your life any more than you can do it in my life. This is a personal thing. That's an individual thing. I can let the fire of the Holy Spirit be quenched in me. I cannot do it in you, and you cannot do it in me. What often puts out the light and the fire of the Holy Spirit is an individual life, are things like pride, overconfidence in our ability, cherishing a sin in our life. The psalmist said, when I cherish a sin, God does not hear me. Unforgiveness. Trusting a program instead of the power of the Holy Spirit working. And so we quench. We stifle. And we suppress. And that happens when our opinions and our ideas replace the Word of God. Why is that important? Why does he put it first? Why am I dwelling on it? Because it's of vital importance. Listen to me. Because Paul goes on, the next thing he says, do not despise the Word of God. I'm going to explain that in a minute. You see, when you quench the Holy Spirit, the Bible is going to feel like a ton of brick. He can't even pick it up.
2: when you quench the Holy Spirit, minimizing the Word of God and the power of the Word of God, say, oh, God gave me a mind to use, we'll follow. We consider it of little account. Oh, it's important, but it's not that important. We treat it with contempt. Back before the Bible was closed as a canon, as a measurement, as the Word of God, God used prophets who got up and said, thus says the Lord. And that was happening even at the time of the Apostle Paul, until the canon was closed, until the Bible became complete. Prophets and apostles said, thus says the Lord. But now that we have the Bible to be complete as a finished work, as the Word of God, we are called upon not to despise it, not to minimize it. And because the possibility of Satan being able to mimic the proclamation of the Word of God, he goes on the next one, he says, the third exhortation, he says, examine everything in the light of the Word of God. Examine it, not on the light of what Dr. Smelfunger said, but examine it against the Word of God. Test everything by the Word of God. Make sure it is the authentic Word of God. But I want you to think with me here for a minute. How are you going to test everything if you have dampened and doused the fire of the power of the Holy Spirit? How are you going to distinguish between what is true and what is not unless you allow the Holy Spirit's fire to keep on burning day in and day out, moment by moment? Unless you allow the Spirit's light to illuminate the Word of God for you. Can you see the Apostle Paul's logic? Can you see how not quenching the Holy Spirit is priority one? The Bible said the Bereans, in the book of Acts, examined, tested. They examined the Scripture to see if what the apostles are teaching is consistent with the Word of God. I mean, if they tested the preaching of the apostles, then you and I need to teach the preaching of everybody. That testing of all things must result on two actions. Verses 21 and 22. Look at it in your chapter 5. Holding fast on what you're going to discover to be true that measures up to the truth and reject what is false. I'm told that currency examiners, those experts who can tell what fake currencies are, and they go through them and they go and they're very fast. They look at and they pile up the good ones in one section and then they pile up the bad ones and then they burn them. That's the idea here behind testing everything. Testing everything. When you hear somebody speak and teach that which is not the authentic Word of God, reject it if it is not the Word of God. But when you hear the Word of God is preached and expound, and you identify it as the authentic and consistent with the Word of God, hold on to it, learn from it, grow through it, share it with others. Let it penetrate deep into your heart. I want you to hear me right on this one. Almost right is wrong. Almost true is quite false. Near truth will lead you astray. Finally, Paul concludes his letter on a subject that most Christians find it both challenging and convicting, namely prayer. Earlier he said, and we saw that in the last message, to pray without ceasing. Here he tells you how he prays. Now, it's one thing somebody to tell you do this or do that or do the other thing, and somebody would say, come and see how I do it. Here it is, verses 23 and 24. How you pray for others, how you pray for yourself. He prays for their sanctification. Sure, we pray for the needs of others. I'm on my knees praying for people all hours of night. And I pray for needs, and I pray for healing, and I pray. That's important. But the greatest prayer that you can pray for somebody, for other believer, for a family member, is their sanctification. I know that's a big word, and some of you might not know what it means. A lot of you do. It means you pray that there'll be less of them and more of Christ, that they become more and more like Christ. They'll be more and more set apart for Christ's use, more and more be separated from sin. John the Baptist puts it best, so that I may decrease and he may increase. What does it mean? It means that there'll be less of John the Baptist and more of Christ. And beloved, God is my witness. That is my daily prayer. There'll be less of Michael every single day and more of Christ. This process keeps on going forward until the day we will be no more Michael and all Christ. And as you pray for your own sanctification and the sanctification of others, remember this. The Bible teaches that there are three elements to sanctification. Just there are elements of forgiveness. When we come to the Lord in repentance and faith and become believers, we are positionally forgiven, eternally forgiven. But then day by day, we come to Him for forgiveness when we fail and when we sin. In the same way, there is three aspects of sanctification. It is past, is present, and is future. Past sanctification, the Bible says we are sanctified, positionally sanctified in Christ, the moment you came to Him and received Him as your only Savior and Lord. Hebrews chapter 10, verse 10 says, we have been sanctified through the sacrifice of the body of Jesus Christ once and for all. But then there is a present sanctification. That is daily sanctification. That is growing more day by day in Christ's likeness. God, daily through the power of His Holy Spirit, He empowers us to be more and more like Christ. And then there is a future aspect of sanctification. That is the ultimate of all sanctification. That is the pinnacle of sanctification. And that's when the Lord makes the believer sinless like Himself in body, soul, and spirit. So Paul's passionate prayer, and he does that not just in the Thessalonians and many other times. His passionate prayer, that ought to be your passionate prayer and my passionate prayer, is for daily to be decreased so that Christ daily be increased in us. And the word here, holy or completely, it means that this sanctification process takes effect in us until it takes us all the way home. It is increasing day by day, until every inch in our life, in our minds, in our hearts, and our will is under subjection of Jesus Christ. Not an inch in my life that is not subjugated to Him. That is the process of sanctification. And that's what the Apostle Paul meant when he said, we take every thought captive. Not just 80% of the thoughts, not just 90% of the thoughts, not just 98% of the thoughts, but every thought captive for Christ. And sanctification begins from the inside out. Listen to me, this is very important. Don't miss this. This is of vital importance. Sanctification is an inside job. It begins in the soul and spirit and then moves into the body. It's right here in that order. And I want to explain that to you because it's important. Your spirit is the most distinct part of you. And your spirit is what first connects with the Holy Spirit when you come to Christ. Spirit to spirit. And when the Holy Spirit dwells in you, and your spirit begins to conform to Christ's image, your body is going to follow. Your body is going to obey. You see, Paul was preaching to a Greek culture, and in the Greek culture, they taught that the body is evil, that the soul is good, but the body is evil. In fact, the body is a prison holding the soul captive. So when you believe the body is evil, what are you going to do? You're going to do evil things. And that's why they were giving themselves to immorality and debauchery, even in the pagan temples. The body evil, so let it do more evil. Well, we have this Greek culture coming back now. And the Christian faith comes in and says, no. The body can become holy, but only after the soul and the spirit become holy. I've seen it. Those people who follow behavior modifications and outward behavior changes, they fail again and again and again and again. They get started and they get going and then they crash and burn. Why? they're going about it the wrong way. They're going about it from the wrong end. It's when the mind and the heart and the will is sanctified, then the body's going to follow. It is when the inside becomes holy, then the behavior will follow. It's only when the seed is righteous that the tree will produce good fruit. It's only when the heart is true will it show its color in daily living. There's another important point here. Verse 24, the Apostle Paul expressed confidence, not in our effort, not in our trying harder, not in trying to change our behavior. No, no, no, no. He absolutely expressed confidence that we can become holy because of the faithfulness of God. Look at verse 24 with me. And if you have it in front of you, let's read it together. The one who calls you is faithful, and he will do it. He'll do it. You see, Paul's confidence is in the faithfulness of God. He is saying God can be trusted completely. God is totally reliable. God never reneges on his promises. And God always, always, always, always finishes what he starts.
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3: I'm a better person than them. It's an easy trap. We measure ourselves against someone else and decide we're doing okay. But Jesus invites us to stop looking sideways and start looking inward. Christianity isn't about proving we're better than somebody else. In fact, it begins with humility. I need forgiveness too. I need grace too. I need God too. And perhaps that changes the way we treat others. Because when you realise how much grace you've received, you become much more willing to give grace away. 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
1: You may know it as coriander or cilantro, but I only refer to this herb with one word, yuck. This herb causes the most division in my family. Some absolutely love it and can't get enough of it, and others like me can't stand it. The message of Jesus can also be dividing. For some, Jesus is the way to eternal life. He offers forgiveness of sins, compassionate love, and patient grace. But for others, it is only heard as a message of judgment, hate, and bitterness. Like my father said to me many years ago, "How will you know whether coriander is for you if you don't taste it?" Rather than let the world decide for us, let's try Jesus. Pick up a Bible or ask a Christian friend to guide you. When you meet Jesus, maybe you'll hate him, but maybe, just maybe, you'll discover that he has loved you first. This is Sharon Cooper with God in 60 Seconds. To open more space for reflection and conversation about God, go to thirdspace.org.au.

Jesus said, "I have come to call not those who think they are righteous, but those who know they are sinners and need to repent." It's interesting how quickly we call on God when life falls apart. But when everything is going well, we can convince ourselves we don't need him. Jesus reminds us that our deepest need isn't only help when life gets difficult, it's forgiveness, restoration, and relationship with God. You don't have to have it all together to come to Jesus. You just have to come. Luke chapter 5, verse 32. 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

0: 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Are you majoring in the minors of life or the majors? Hi, I'm Chuck Swindoll. There's a cost to commitment to excellence, to aiming high when others are settling for mediocrity. It takes work to keep focused on the essentials and those things which are central to a well-lived life. The poet James Russell Lowell put it this way, "Life is a leaf of paper white, whereon each one of us may write his word or two, and then comes night. Greatly begin. Though thou have time but for a line, be that sublime. Not failure, but low aim is crime."
1: Author and teacher Chuck Swindoll. To learn more about the Ministry of Insight for Living Australia, just head to our website, ifl.org.au.
2: Revelation 7:9 gives us an incredible picture. A vast crowd from every nation, tribe, people and language, too many to count. Sometimes Christianity can feel small in a noisy world. Sometimes we wonder, are there really many people following Jesus? But God sees a multitude. You are not standing alone. You are part of something much bigger, a family of faith stretching across nations, cultures, and generations. Be encouraged. Christ is still building his church. 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

Rhema 105:1, and first from Scripture, God's Holy Word, John chapter 3, verses 16 and 17. For this is how God loved the world. He gave His one and only Son, so that everyone who believes in Him will not perish but have eternal life. God sent His Son into the world not to judge the world, but to save the world through Him.

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2: In 2016, we created the series Jesus the Game Changer. This series looked at how the life and teaching of Jesus changed the world and why it matters. We interviewed many people and we asked each guest how Jesus was the game changer for them. Yale University professor Miroslav Volf answered that question with these words. He brought the practice of and the message of the unconditional love of God. I think that changes just about everything. Here is the radical and life-changing message of Jesus, God's unconditional love for us demonstrated in Jesus. This was not love dependent on us being good enough, nice enough, or having it all together. No, it's God's love for everyone, no matter what we're like. Wolf is right. That changes everything.
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Have you ever felt like your faith puts you in the minority? Revelation tells us of a day when people from every nation, tribe, and language will stand together before God, a crowd so enormous that no one can count them. So don't be discouraged by what you see around you today. God's story is much bigger than our little corner of the world. Keep believing. Keep loving. Keep serving. You are part of a kingdom far greater than you can see. 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

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So won't you make my eyes, my ears, your tears. And won't you make my hands, your hands, my feet, my dreams, your dreams.

0: If you study closely Hebrews 11, you read there, by faith, by faith, by faith. And they are as mixed up with different people as they come. By faith, by faith, by faith.
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0: And if you examine the way the Lord Jesus Christ talked to his disciples, never one time did he praise them for their power, or praise them for their wisdom, or praise them for their passion, or praise them for their sound strategy, or praise them for their strategic thinking. Faith. 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Faith that casts out demons. Faith that makes God's power manifest in the darkest circumstances in which we walk.
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2: 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Numbers can help us understand what is happening, but they never tell the whole story. Revelation 7:9 describes a multitude before God that no one could count. Maybe that's the reminder we need today. God sees beyond statistics. He sees every person, every heart, every quiet act of faith. Never think your faith doesn't matter because you feel unnoticed. God knows you, and you belong. 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

Rhema 105:1. In the beginning, the Word was with God, the Word was God. From 1 John chapter 4, verse 9. God showed how much He loved us by sending His one and only Son into the world so that we might have eternal life through Him. This is real love. Not that we love God, but that He loved us and sent His Son as a sacrifice to take away our sins.

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1: 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That's the picture Revelation 7:9 gives us. Different cultures, different backgrounds, different stories, but one great family. The kingdom of God is not built around one nationality,

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So today, look at the people around you differently. The stranger you meet may one day be standing beside you in that great crowd. 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
1: Our world is a rapidly changing place. Those of us with at least a few decades up our sleeve know many things in our environments look different to what they used to. And who knows what the world will look like 50 years from now. Whatever you believe, God's big plan is that we would all flourish and know His love, which means we can have hope for the future of our planet. But it also means we're called to act now to do what we can to care for creation. What's one small way you can do that today?
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1: 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Stay blessed.

It's easy to look at the world and become discouraged. War, division, anger, fear. Sometimes evil seems louder than goodness. But Revelation gives us another picture, an enormous crowd gathered before God, worshipping together. The message is simple. Evil does not get the final word. Christ will build his church. Hope will remain. So don't give up because of what you see today. Keep planting seeds of faith, kindness, and love. God is still writing the story. 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
1: What if we as men are fighting with our family and not for them? As Christian men, we have a role as husbands and fathers to be servant leaders, and we are to fight for our families and family members.
2: But sometimes, you know, we can be part of the problem, and rather than fighting for them, we can end up fighting with them.
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1: So men, we need to be honest and perhaps acknowledge that we may have become part of the problem. But that gives us an opportunity to face our truth, to confess of the narcissism that we've perhaps engaged in.
0: Think of the power you hold in your hand by having God search your heart. I always think of Psalm 139, which says, "Search me, God, and know my heart. 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
1: Men, let's allow God to help us fight for our families and not with them.
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Rhema 105.1, where the Word of God always comes first. 1 Peter chapter 4, verse 11. Do you have the gift of speaking? Then speak as though God Himself were speaking through you. Do you have the gift of helping others? Do it with all the strength and energy that God supplies. Then everything you do will bring glory to God through Jesus Christ. All glory and power to Him forever and ever.

0: God.
1: Did you hear the story from June 2009 when a woman in Tel Aviv, Israel, decided to give her mother a surprise present? She noticed that her mother had the same mattress forever, and so the daughter decided to give her mother a surprise. She went to the store and ordered her mother a new mattress. It was delivered, and the old mattress was sent off to the tip, so as to surprise her mother with this very kind new gift. The mother was indeed surprised by the new mattress, but outraged as well. It seemed that the mother was not a big fan of banks, and had in fact been sowing her savings into the old mattress. The lady had actually over $1 million hidden in the old mattress. What followed was a desperate search at the tip, but sadly the old mattress was never seen again, and a cool million was gone. The Bible warns, "Do not store up for yourself treasure on earth, where moth and rust destroy, where thieves break in and steal. But store up for yourself treasures in heaven, where moth and rust do not destroy, and where thieves do not break in and steal." I'm Richard Quadrio. Ciao.
2: Your faith may sometimes feel very personal, just you and God, quietly making your way through another day. But Revelation 7 reminds us that we belong to something enormous. People from every nation, tribe, and language gathered together before God. 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So when you pray today, remember, you are not praying alone. 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

What will heaven look like? Revelation 7:9 gives us a glimpse. People from every nation, tribe, culture, and language standing together before the Lamb. What a beautiful picture. Different stories, yet united. Different languages, yet worshiping together. Maybe that gives us something to practice right now. Welcome people, listen to people, love across differences. Because God's kingdom isn't about making everybody the same. It's about bringing everybody together in Christ. This is Rhema Wide Bay.

0: Wise Stewardship. This is Ken Ham, head of the ministry producing the Evangelistic Answers VBS. Yesterday was Earth Day, a day when many worship Mother Earth. In that view, mankind is a blight on Earth and we're responsible for everything bad that's happening to our planet. But what's the biblical worldview? Well, caring for Earth is important. In Genesis, God gave humanity the mandate to have dominion over creation and gave Adam the job of tending and caring for the garden. But our care shouldn't turn into worship. We're to wisely care for Earth, understanding we're just stewards and ultimately everything belongs to and is controlled by God. So don't jump on every environmental claim. Be a wise and biblical steward.
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Revelation describes a crowd too large to count. But here's something beautiful. God still knows every person in that crowd, every face, every story, every struggle, every prayer. 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

Rhema 105.1. First, from Scripture, God's holy word. In Colossians chapter 1, verse 6, this same good news that came to you is going out all over the world. It is bearing fruit everywhere by changing lives, just as it changed your life from the day you first heard and understood the truth about God's wonderful grace.

0: As parents, one of our greatest concerns is how do we protect our kids from the corrupting influences of our sex-saturated culture. Hi, I'm Kate Ryan for Focus on the Family Australia. It seems we can't turn on the TV without being assaulted by profanity, violence, and sexual images. Even many so-called family shows aren't always safe to watch with our kids, and a lot of music these days has reached an all-time low on the morality scale. So what is a parent to do? We need to be informed and intentional. It's naive to think that our kids aren't affected by what they see and hear. We as parents need to monitor what they're watching and listening to. 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And we need to talk to our kids about making wise choices and developing their character. For more parenting advice and to sign up for a free e-newsletter, go to families.org.au.
1: 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God's kingdom is bigger than we can imagine. You are not alone. Keep walking, keep praying, keep loving. Christ is building his church, and there is still plenty of reason for hope. 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

First, as always, from Scripture, God's holy word. Luke 6 and verse 35. Jesus said, "Love your enemies. Do good to them. Lend to them without expecting to be repaid. Then your reward from heaven will be very great, and you will truly be acting as children of the Most High, for He is kind to those who are unthankful and wicked. You must be compassionate, just as your Father is compassionate."

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0: A newspaper article some time ago carried a rather strange news item. Fundamentalist Christian rebels kill 28 Ugandan troops in an attack on a remote military outpost. The so-called Lord's Resistance Army wants to govern Uganda by the Ten Commandments and decided to make its demands known. It just goes to show how people can get the Bible wrong. The Ten Commandments are a great set of instructions, God's own instruction manual for human living, but murdering people to enforce them is, to say the least, misguided. For others of a less extreme bent, the commandments still arouse ideas of God being a celestial killjoy. God peering over the balcony of heaven and making sure no one is enjoying themselves. God forbidding anything that seems remotely like fun. After all, they are a list of thou shalt nots. The Ten Commandments may be phrased negatively, but they're actually passports to freedom. If we think freedom is freedom to do as we please, then we won't appreciate these ancient rules. We will want to do our own thing, without interference. We decide right and wrong. That may sound like freedom, but it's really captivity to self. Real freedom is not the freedom to do as we please, but rather the freedom to be the people our Maker made us to be. True, these commandments do place restrictions on our behaviour, but they're like a fence built on the edge of a dangerous cliff. The fence certainly does restrict our freedom, but its real purpose is to save us from danger by warning us against using our freedom unwisely. Jesus tells us that those who love him will obey his commands. Love is not just a warm feeling, but practical obedience. So when we keep such commands, we do so as an expression of love. The Ten Commandments give love backbone and substance. They save us from making love too abstract or too sentimental. The commands are actually a great expression of love from God. He cares for us so much that he wants us to live one way and not another. The Ten Commandments may just as easily be described as the Ten Freedoms. They free us to be our true best selves. They free us from self-centeredness. They keep us from danger. They remind us of values beyond our own feelings. They're reminders to us that God made us to be free, but not independent. I'm David Ray.
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The station that would be the voice of hope into the bay. The dream became 105.1 Rima Wide Bay. We've been large, we've been small, we've overcome hurdles. Today, we're rebuilding, replacing aging equipment and strengthening our signal so hope can be heard clearly again. 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

0: know that God speaks, but how do we know it's Him? When we know someone's personality, we're in a better position to recognize their voice. The problem is we haven't always had a clear picture of what God is like. In history, the Israelites often confused Him with other gods in the ancient Near East pantheon. They thought God was ruthless and moody rather than merciful and kind. They thought He'd be satisfied with fear-driven rituals rather than changes in behavior. Like the Israelites, we can get confused about what God sounds like. We associate God's voice with fear and guilt. We mix up God's heart for our own and end up making claims to revelation that sound nothing like Him. So what did God do to clear up the picture? He sent a person, a living, breathing representation of who He is. Jesus is the very image of the invisible God, God's Word in the flesh. Everything Jesus said showed us what God is like. Everything Jesus did expressed God's nature. What does God sound like then? He sounds exactly like Jesus. You're listening to Tanya Harris of GodConversations.com.
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Rhema 105:1. In the beginning, the Word. The Word was with God. The Word was God. Genesis 1, verse 27. So God created human beings in His own image. In the image of God, He created them. Male and female, He created them.

0: Last week, I attended a one-hour concert featuring the Melbourne Symphony Orchestra. Seated in front of me was a young lady with her mother. But when the orchestra played its final note for the evening and the applause had faded, I overheard a young voice say, quite sadly, "Is it over already?" There is a desire within all of us, young or old, that want the good times to last, well, forever. We feel this deeply, especially when faced with the loss of life, grief that many describe as insurmountable. The longing of seeing someone again just one more time can be deep and painful. The most outrageous claim of the Bible is that Jesus rose back to life. In Him, we come to understand that God has made us for eternity. Consider exploring the message of Jesus for yourself today. It might just help us make sense of our longing for eternity. This is Sharon Cooper with God in 60 Seconds. To open more space for reflection and conversation about God, go to thirdspace.org.au.
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0: 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Hello, I'm Chuck Swindoll. Yes, there is a risk we take in putting grace into action. Oh, believe me, God will reward you. Count on it. But you must also be prepared to be hurt. Count on that, too. Some of you provided wonderful homes for your children as they were growing up. Yet, in spite of that, perhaps a child turned on you and took advantage of you. Does it help a little to know that God feels that kind of pain every day? When so many abuse His offer of love and grace, let His grace carry you through all of this.
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Rhema 105:1. First from Scripture, God's holy word. 1 Corinthians 8 and verse 6. But for us, there is one God, the Father, by whom all things were created, and for whom we live. And there is one Lord, Jesus Christ, through whom all things were created, and through whom we live.

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1: Hi, this is James. 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
1: Around the world, there is a discussion occurring about what it means to be a Christian. There is a focus on God's love and acceptance for all people, and that is absolutely right and proper. But many seem to think that Jesus' acceptance of us now leads to the assumption that little needs to change. This, of course, is not true. Almost all believe that thieves should stop stealing and violent people should curb their impulse to injure others. Some believe in other areas, such as sexual ethics, that no change is required. They believe that as society has changed its views on these values, so the church should follow and Jesus doesn't care. God does care, and the Bible's clear. Jesus accepts us all as we are, but he doesn't leave us there. God is not a killjoy, but wants us to understand what the Bible says is the best way to live, and we need to live that out.
0: Carl Faze for DailyNudge.org.
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0: 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Faith says, with John the Baptist, he must increase and I must decrease.
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Rhema 105:1 from God's Word, 1 Corinthians chapter 11, verse 24. Jesus gave thanks to God for it. Then he broke it in pieces and said, "This is my body which is given for you. Do this in remembrance of me." In the same way, he took the cup of wine after supper, saying, "This cup is the new covenant between God and his people, an agreement confirmed with my blood. Do this in remembrance of me as often as you drink it. For every time you eat this bread and drink this cup, you are announcing the Lord's death until he comes again."

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1: 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And that's a great sense of peace.
0: Even with dementia, God still sees us as special and remembers us. 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

0: Momentum, helping men succeed in life.
1: What if we as men are running damaging scripts internally? You know, one of the greatest powers we have is our mind, but as much as it can be our greatest strength, it can also be one of our biggest weaknesses.
2: We all have multiple internal scripts that, like a computer operating system, run in the background of our minds, depending on whether our life is going well or not so well.
1: So what do you say to yourself when you make a mistake or do something wrong? Do you put yourself down? Do you even allow yourself to fail? Or do you have a voice from the past come and punish you?
2: Negative self-talk is more akin to what the enemy wants us believing. But affirming and encouraging words are what the Lord wants us to hear and say to ourselves when we've failed.
1: As 2 Corinthians 10 verse 5 says, we take every thought captive and make it obedient to Christ. Guys, it's time to really start thinking about what you're thinking about and what you're saying to yourself.
0: For more information or to access a whole range of resources to help you on your journey, go to MomentumAustralia.org.
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0: In this bulletin, new technology for the CSIRO and Australia's unemployment rate rises. With the details, I'm Tracy Weir. Australia's unemployment rate has increased to a five-year high, but an interest rate rise could still be likely. Here's Michael Packey.
1: Latest data shows the unemployment rate increased to 4.6% in August, mainly driven by a jump in the participation rate. This means more people are actively looking for work, confident they'll be able to land some sort of role. Almost 40,000 jobs were created over the past month, but they were all part-time. Employment Minister Amanda Rishworth says it's still not a bad result.
2: We can see that Australia's job market is incredibly resilient.
1: Scott Phillips from the investment firm Motley Fool believes employment is slowing. However, that may not deter the RBA from raising interest rates when the board meets next week.
3: Probably not enough to change the RBA's mind with whatever they're planning to on Tuesday.
1: Unemployment rose across all states.
0: Michael Packey. The federal government has established a task force to investigate an artificial intelligence hack. An open AI agent has hacked into four government websites, including Medicare. The incident happened in June, but the government was only notified by email last week. The government says the breach was minor, but serves as a warning as AI continues to evolve. The CSIRO is launching a fleet of unmanned drones to monitor the Southern Ocean. The aim is to better understand how much carbon dioxide is absorbed by the ocean's surface. Dr. Elizabeth Shadwick says the drones will operate in remote waters.
4: The ocean is doing all of us an incredible service by taking up about a third of our anthropogenic or human-induced emissions every year, and the Southern Ocean has an outsized role in that uptake.
0: The USVs are an autonomous mobile research platform powered by wind and solar energy. Australia will provide Ukraine with an extra $60 million in military support after the two nations inked a historic defence pact. Prime Minister Anthony Albanese signed the 10-year agreement alongside President Volodymyr Zelensky. The deal means the two nations must consult within 24 hours of any future Russian attack. Australia has also announced fresh sanctions against Moscow. A global petition urging clarification that the term gender, referring to the two biological sexes, is not removed from international law, has garnered more than 150,000 signatures. It was launched by Citizen Go, which campaigns against radical ideologies, amid concerns a pending United Nations convention will be used to criminalise legitimate pro-life and pro-family beliefs. The petition is addressed to foreign ministers and UN ambassadors. Indian authorities have demolished a church in the city of Pune before a high court could make a final decision on its fate. More than 1,000 police officers sealed off the building in the middle of the night and gave church members just 30 minutes to remove their possessions, which was not enough time. The church was in a prohibited flood zone, but no other buildings in the zone were destroyed. To sport in AFL, and Brisbane midfielder Lachie Neale will play in the grand final after a successful last-minute appeal. Lawyers for the Lions successfully argued that his exemplary record and good character should be taken into consideration. He was initially suspended for one match with the ban upheld on the first appeal. He'll be fined $10,000 for his off-the-ball strike on Jack Ginnivan during his preliminary final. And NRL legend Josh Morris is warning nerves could be the Dolphins' greatest danger tonight against the Roosters. That's the latest Vision National News. I'm Tracy Weir.
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6: Consider Joshua 8 verse 1. Arise, go up to Ai. Now after suffering a humiliating defeat, God gave Joshua a second chance at victory. Arise, go up to Ai. See, I have given into your hand the king of Ai, his people, his city, and his land. The king of Ai, still strutting with pride from victory number one, set out for victory number two. He marched toward Joshua, leaving the town unprotected. Joshua's elite squad charged in and set fire to it, and Joshua reversed his course, catching the army of Ai in the middle. The victory was complete. Contrast this attack with the first one. In the first attack, Joshua consulted spies. In the second, he listened to God. In the first, he stayed home. In the second, he led the way. The point is that God gave Joshua a new plan. Try again, my way. And when he followed God's strategy, God gave him victory. Perhaps like Joshua, you too have suffered a humiliating defeat. If so, Here are two things that you need to know. Firstly, don't give up on God, for he won't give up on you. Isaiah 55 verse 7 says, "Let the wicked forsake his way, and the unrighteous man his thoughts. Let him return to the Lord, and he will have mercy on him, and to our God, for he will abundantly pardon." Secondly, God will give you another chance. Jonah ran from the call of God, but God wasn't through with him, as we read in Jonah chapter 3. "Now the word of the Lord came to Jonah the second time, saying, 'Arise, go to Nineveh.' He did. And what God did for Joshua and Jonah, he will do for you if you turn to him. He is the God of second chances." And that's the word for today.
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Do you know the John Grisham novel called The Firm? It's a story of a young lawyer, Mitch McDear, an appealing hero who is a poor kid whose only assets are a first-class mind, a Harvard law degree, and a beautiful, loving wife. When a Memphis law firm makes him an offer he really can't refuse, he trades his old Nissan for a new BMW, his cramped apartment for a house in the best part of town. And he puts in long hours finding tax shelters for Texans who'd rather pay a lawyer than the IRS. Nothing criminal about that. He'd be set up for life, but then he discovers that his associates at the firm have a funny habit of dying, and the FBI is trying to get poor Mitch to dob in his colleagues. Of course, poor Mitch discovers that he is in fact working for the mob, the mafia, and his decision to take the gold trinkets seem to have actually placed him in a gold cage. It's an old problem that often the lure of money can enslave us in ways we never imagined. The old book warns, what good is it for a man to gain the whole world yet forfeit his soul? I'm Richard Quadrio. Ciao.

0: In stories making news, Australia's unemployment rate has increased to a five-year high, but an interest rate rise could still be likely. The latest data shows the unemployment rate increased to 4.6% in August, mainly driven by a jump in the participation rate. It means more people are actively looking for work, confident they will land some sort of role. Australia will provide the Ukraine with an extra $60 million in military support after the two nations inked a historic defence pact. Prime Minister Anthony Albanese signed the 10-year agreement alongside President Volodymyr Zelensky. And the Chinese President Xi Jinping has emphasised that both China and the US share a joint duty to manage AI safely. To sport in the AFL, Brisbane midfielder Lachie Neal will play in the grand final after a successful last-minute appeal. And NRL legend Josh Morris is warning nerves could be the Dolphins' biggest danger against the Roosters tonight. That's the news and sport headlines. More details soon.
1: Indigenous people, as you say, are very comfortable with telling stories and maybe explaining things over more words and sentences than we might use in our very kind of efficient, rushed kind of mode of communication.
2: English,
1: that's right. But in terms of the plain English translation, another factor in that is that in the PEV, we try to avoid abstract nouns, which are those kind of big, complex, abstract words which occur a lot in the Bible, things like grace and faith and salvation and forgiveness. There's a whole lot going on in those big abstract nouns that is just not well understood by people whose first language is not English, and perhaps even for people whose first language is English. Yeah. We think we know what those terms mean, but and so in the plain English version, we try and break down those abstract concepts, kind of take the mystic out of them and re-explain them in simple verbal actions that allow people to just be able to understand clearly.
3: 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Could it be you? 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

0: We're not God. This is Ken Ham inviting you to visit the full-size Noah's Ark at the Ark Encounter. 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Well, it's the idea that mankind is God. You see, in that view, there's nothing beyond us. Humans are gods, and we have the authority and the ability to control everything, even the climate. But we aren't God. And the one true God who created both us and this planet has promised in Genesis that the seasons will continue as long as Earth endures. In other words, climate change isn't going to destroy Earth or humanity. In his pride, mankind thinks he can be God, but we're not. The one true God is the one in ultimate control.
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0: In this bulletin, Benjamin Netanyahu addresses the UN and finals fever for footy fans. With more, I'm Tracy Weir. Israeli Prime Minister Benjamin Netanyahu has denounced as moral cowards a mass of delegates who walked out of the United Nations General Assembly when he took the podium to speak. Mr. Netanyahu told the gathering the disarmament of Iran's nuclear capability protects the world at large.
1: Devastating Iran's nuclear facilities was hard. It was very hard to do. But for me, it was one of the easiest decisions I've ever had to make as Prime Minister. Because if we hadn't done it, we'd all be dead.
0: He said the ultimate irony is that in defending itself, Israel is defending many of the countries whose delegates walked out on his speech. Back home, and some analysts believe the Reserve Bank may still consider an interest rate rise despite an increase in Australia's unemployment rate. It was mainly driven by a jump in the participation rate, which means more people are actively looking for work, confident they will get a job. Motley Fool analyst Scott Phillips says the job numbers might not feature in the RBA's thinking.
2: I mean, this is not a substantial, not even maybe a statistically relevant or reliable number. We'd have to see a couple of months in a row before you wanted to draw a line through this one and say, we know what's coming next. If they're absolutely on the fence, this might be one reason to say, let's give it another 6 weeks and see what happens.
0: Data shows the jobless rate rose to 4.6% over the month. Southeast Queensland is being urged to paint the town red as the Dolphins get ready to play their first ever preliminary final. The Moreton Bay Mayor is wanting Broncos, Titans and Cowboys fans to jump on the bandwagon as the Dolphins take on the Roosters at Suncorp Stadium tonight. Peter Flannery says Finn fever has already taken over the region.
3: Three Dolphin flags raising the NFA poles. Our building's going to be red and white, set up the lights at night and as much red and white as they can. I've seen flags around on cars and houses particularly now, and a lot of kids are getting around with their Dolphins jersey or their caps on.
0: Fans are reminded to utilise public transport when travelling to and from the game. The Chinese leader has been welcomed to the White House for the first time in more than a decade. President Xi Jinping and his US counterpart, Donald Trump, have held talks in Washington. President Xi has emphasised the importance of AI remaining under human control. More and more British universities are axing divinity degrees, which have been taught for more than 400 years. The universities of Edinburgh, Bath and Exeter are the latest to close their theology departments. Many other subjects and courses are also being cut across the arts, humanities and social sciences to reflect student demand and a changing jobs market. Numbers training for ordination in mainstream churches remain well below requirements. India's highest court is about to hear an appeal by the leader of the 1999 mob murder of Australian missionary Graham Staines and his two sons, challenging the state of Odisha's refusal to release him from jail. The man, known as Dara Singh, is petitioning the Supreme Court as he serves a life sentence for the crime. The State Sentence Review Board rejected his plea for an early release. Turning to sport, and the Dolphins are looking to continue rewriting history ahead of their NRL preliminary final against the Roosters. A win will see the NRL's newest franchise book a maiden grand final berth in just their fourth season. In the AFL, both Fremantle and Brisbane enter tomorrow's grand final with unchanged lineups from their prelim. Players will take part in the grand final parade today before a captain's run at the G in front of thousands of fans. That's the latest Vision National News. I'm Tracy Weir.
4: Rema 1051, where the word of God always comes first. From 1 Timothy chapter 5, verse 1. Never speak harshly to an older man, but appeal to him respectfully, as you would to your own father. Talk to younger men as you would to your own brothers. Treat older women as you would your mother, and treat younger women with all purity as you would your own sisters.

0: Learn the signs of stroke and know how to act fast. F is for face. Has their face drooped? A is for arms. Can they lift both arms? S is for speech. Is their speech slurred? Do they understand you? T is for time. Call 000. Time is critical.
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2: But Mum, all my friends get to stay up late and go to the movies. 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
1: The translation is designed for speakers of Indigenous languages, but I've heard lots of stories about it being used all around Australia. A friend of mine in the Blue Mountains said that she was using it with some Aboriginal friends there, and one lady said, "That's just how I talk."
2: It's interesting, you know, we get, I think probably the most common purchaser from our offices of the PEV are grannies wanting to buy it to read to the grandkids.
1: Yeah.
2: It's fascinating because any time people sort of, you know, phone up and want to buy a copy, and we sort of just ask them, you know, where are you going to use it? What sort of context, you know? And it must be the most common answer we get is that. Yeah,
1: yeah, I'm always hearing stories about people who are looking it up in Bible study to figure out what the passage is actually meaning.
2: Yeah.
1: It's being used way beyond what Dave originally imagined for the project.
2: That's fantastic.
1: It's also being used to help Indigenous Australians translate the Bible into their own languages, and we've heard about it being used for Bible translation overseas as well.
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9: In stories making news, economists are warning the latest job figures will do little to help avoid a probable rate hike when the Reserve Bank meets next week. The jobless rate rose 4.6% in August, mainly driven by a jump in the participation rate. Southeast Queensland is being urged to paint the town red as the Dolphins get ready to play their first ever preliminary final. The Moreton Bay Mayor is wanting Broncos, Titans and Cowboys fans to jump on the bandwagon as the Dolphins take on the Roosters at Suncorp Stadium tonight. Police in New South Wales are urging drivers to slow down during what's expected to be a day of heavy traffic for the start of the school holidays. There will be extra patrols out and about to ensure people are sticking to the road rules. The Chinese leader has been welcomed to the White House for the first time in more than a decade. President Xi Jinping and his US counterpart Donald Trump have held talks in Washington. To sport and in the cricket, the Aussies have fallen to South Africa by 67 runs on the first of three ODI matches. That's the news and sport headlines. More details soon.
10: Mum, Mummy, are we going down?
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10: 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Can we go too?
12: 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I'm grateful for them. 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

0: ever cause damage without meaning to? I'm Danny Sinnott with Another Brave to Go. Recently, I was going about my usual routine, driving to work with the praise music cranked up and singing my best and loudest to God, even if it was out of tune, let's face it. But all of a sudden, out of nowhere, a magpie swooped low and thump. I look in my rear vision mirror to see that the bird is injured and it's flapping its wings frantically, but it just can't move. And the traffic behind me is just so constant and fast that I have to pray for the bird and just keep going. And I know it's just a bird, but I felt terrible and I even had a cry knowing that the bird was going to die. Was it my fault? Well, I felt like it was, but the truth is that the bird literally swooped into the car. Could I have prevented it? No, there wasn't even time to slow down. And sometimes that's how it is. We blame ourselves when accidents just happen, things that aren't actually our fault or even in our control. The Bible talks a lot about God's grace and compassion towards us and our need for the same towards others. Sometimes that even includes extending it to ourselves because we live in a broken world and sometimes accidents just happen. For more resources, podcasts and videos on doing life together, head on over to our website, braveenough.org.
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Thanks for letting us be a part of your journey. 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

0: In this bulletin, Queensland child safety staff walk off the job and the Chinese president welcomed to the White House. With more, I'm Tracy Weir. Analysts are raising concerns about a reporting delay from when a non-human open IA agent infiltrated Medicare. Futurist Rami Nassar has told Channel 9 whilst the hack is concerning, he's worried there could be more breaches that have not been picked up.
1: What concerns me about this specific incident the most is the time gap. It's the 2 months where I don't know the inner workings, but it seems that no one noticed.
0: The federal government is understood to be looking at new laws to force tech firms to be transparent about rogue AI. Queensland's child safety and youth justice workers will walk off the job over a new bargaining agreement. Jared Braybrook has the details.
2: Staff will stage a 2.5-hour walkout this afternoon right around the state after stalled negotiations on a new deal. Workers will take their campaign directly to local MPs' offices armed with mattresses, symbolising the children being accommodated in state service centres when no safe placement can be found. They're calling for urgent action on workforce pressures, with over 100 child safety officer positions vacant and some workers reporting caseloads of more than 30 children. The agreed safe caseload is 16.
0: Jared Braybrook with that report. The Chinese president has spent time in the White House as part of a three-day visit to the US. Receiving a red carpet welcome, Xi Jinping sat down for talks with US counterpart Donald Trump to discuss a range of issues. However, there is not expected to be a major breakthrough on issues, including AI. President Trump used a speech to praise the relationship between the nations.
3: President Xi and I will continue working together to forge a better future for both of our nations. President Xi, Madam Peng, thank you once again for making this historic visit and welcome to the United States of America. Thank you very much.
0: The White House has now restored access to media outlets banned by the Trump administration following an order from a court. America's highest court will decide whether the state of Colorado can deny funding to Christian preschools, which refuse to sign a non-discrimination agreement on sexuality and gender identity. The lack of funding is costing up to $9,000 a year per student for 30 preschools which refuse to sign. The Archdiocese of Denver, a Catholic preschool, and a family with 7 children have challenged the law and twice lost their case in lower courts. So it's heading to the US Supreme Court, which has ruled against Colorado on similar religious liberty issues. A pro-life US Christian organization is outraged that an Ohio doctor was only jailed for 6 months after being convicted of forcing his girlfriend to ingest abortion-inducing drugs. The Center for Christian Virtue is urging the Department of Justice to challenge the sentence. To sport, and the Dolphins are heading into tonight's first NRL preliminary final, a dominant force. The Sydney Roosters are all that stands between the NRL's newest franchise and a maiden grand final berth. Despite a season tallying 18 wins, coach Christian Wolf says it's their 7 losses that have helped shape their finals attitude.
4: We put ourselves in those positions, but what the group's done really well is handle that adversity, handle those occasions and come out the other end and give themselves this chance. So enjoy it and make the most of it.
0: The match is a sellout. And the Socceroos have their first of 2 friendly matches against 5-time world champions Brazil in Townsville tonight. The sides will also play in Brisbane on Tuesday. That's the latest Vision National News. I'm Tracy Weir.
5: Rima 1051. In the beginning, the Word. The Word was with God. The Word was God. And this Word, 2 Thessalonians chapter 1, verse 11. So we keep on praying for you, asking our God to enable you to live a life worthy of His call. May He give you the power to accomplish all the good things your faith prompts you to do. Then the name of our Lord Jesus be honored because of the way you live, and you will be honored along with Him. This is all made possible because of the grace of our God and Lord Jesus Christ.

0: Media.
1: When we look back on our lives, we can probably identify a number of individuals who have been significant in our getting to where we are now. They were probably very different people, but each, in his or her own way, made a contribution to our life. Chances are one person built on what an earlier person had done. It is encouraging and perhaps sobering to think that we may well have played a part in the lives of others. A word said, a visit made, some time allocated, all may have helped along the way. Where it becomes sobering is if we believe we may have had a negative influence on others. In the Christian church, various people in it have played their part. It's all too easy to look at our present church leaders and focus on their strengths and weaknesses while forgetting those who have gone before. The scriptures tell us that leaders in God's church build on others' foundations, so we don't become overly attached to any individual, and no one individual can get too carried away with his or her contribution. Even the great apostle Paul realized he was only one part of a divine chain of ministry. He did one job, someone else came along and advanced it. Naturally, it was God who gave the true growth. So if we're inclined to hero worship certain leaders or teachers, be aware that their contribution to our lives is only effective inasmuch as we have had other contributions. Relying on just one teacher, one pastor, one leader puts too great a weight on them. They haven't got all the gifts, all the wisdom. This also applies to those who tend to be critical of Christian leaders. One minister may never quite measure up to the last minister. One speaker may not ignite us the way a previous speaker inspired us. But we're not clones of one another. The deficiencies of our leaders calls us back to see ministry as exercised by the whole people of God, not just a paid individual. If a leader has weaknesses, God will have compensated for them within the church. So let's be thankful for those who've played a part in shaping our lives. Let's be aware that we too can shape the lives of others. We each play a part in the wonderful tapestry being woven by God for His praise and glory. I'm David Ray.
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0: In stories making news, receiving a red carpet welcome, Chinese President Xi Jinping sat down for talks with US counterpart Donald Trump to discuss a range of issues. However, there's not expected to be a major breakthrough. The Chinese leader stressed the importance of artificial intelligence remaining under human control. The federal government is understood to be looking at new laws to force tech firms to be transparent about rogue AI. A non-human agent from OpenAI has infiltrated Medicare and three other government websites. A task force has been set up to examine potential security flaws following the incident. Experts are pushing for an overhaul of Australia's fuel tax system as prices soar. The NRMA claims the excise is becoming increasingly outdated as more electric vehicles hit the road. Sport, and both Fremantle and Brisbane enter tomorrow's AFL Grand Final with unchanged lineups. From their preliminary final wins, players will take part in the Grand Final parade today before a captain's run at the MCG in front of thousands of fans. That's the news and sport headlines. More details soon.
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2: We hear some really encouraging stories coming out of prison ministry in Darwin and elsewhere. Up here, sadly, a high proportion of the prison population is Indigenous. So that does mean that when the prison chaplains go in to do Bible studies, the plain English version is a really useful tool for them because it, again, just provides that leveller for people from different language backgrounds. And for people who may not have very high literacy, it's easier to read and understand. And one of the things that often sticks out to me is the prison chaplains telling us how the plain English version is the only version of the Bible that people are willing to read out loud because they don't worry about stumbling on words or coming across words they don't understand. So there's this real confidence to read it, not only in a group, but then maybe take it away and read it for themselves as well. Yeah. And it just provides a translation that kind of explains everything at a surface reading. So yeah, we've had some really good stories of transformation in prisoners who've come to know Jesus through the PEV and have really, I guess, turned their lives around while they're in prison and left with a real resolve to change things and live differently.
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0: At a conference recently, I was asked to name the greatest influences in my life. Other members of the panel mentioned a number of famous speakers and leaders whose respect I deeply share, but they were not the people I named in my answer. My greatest mentors are those who are closest to me. Many of us wish that we could be mentored by the greats, and in some ways we can. While we may not be able to sit and chat with them, we can hear about their secrets to success in their books and sermons. But true change doesn't come from those who stand at a distance. Real growth happens in the context of relationship, where, as Proverbs says, iron sharpens iron. Those attitudes, habits, and mindsets that can only be challenged by those who love and believe in us, the ones God has placed in our lives to grow us into our full potential. The best place to find a mentor is to look right in front of you. It's usually a lot more challenging than sitting in an audience, but the impact is worth it. You're listening to Tanya Harris of GodConversations.com.
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0: In this bulletin, bushfires burning in Queensland and more on the OpenAI hack. With the details, I'm Tracy Weir. The federal government is scrambling to bolster its digital defence after an AI bot hacked Medicare and accessed three other government websites. AI expert Professor Rocky Scopoletti says it's especially concerning that the rogue AI bot carried out a cyber attack by itself.
1: AI decided to do it itself as we understand it. What we're seeing here is these things acting independent, unsupervised.
0: A task force has been set up to examine potential security flaws following the incident. Bushfires are affecting a number of areas across Queensland. Kate Carlisle has the details.
2: A fast-moving fire has burned through more than 200 hectares in the Gladstone region. Authorities have deployed the large air tanker to help tackle a blaze at Lowmead, crews dropping retardant lines ahead of the fire front to support multiple waterbombing aircraft and ground crews. There remains a watch and act warning for the area around Clarks Road, McKellar Road, the Bruce Highway and Logan Road. The dangerous fire is still burning and not yet under control. It's expected to continue for days. In the southeast, thick smoke has affected parts of the Gold Coast, with a fire burning at Benogan. No properties are at risk.
0: Kate Carlisle. Melbourne City councillors will vote next week on whether to recognise Australia Day. Councillor Philip Lilou is pushing January 26 celebrations, possible return of the city's parade. Melbourne Town Hall has not formally recognised Australia Day since 2022. Progressive councillors are expected to oppose the move. The New South Wales Housing Minister says the state government remains committed to providing more housing for women fleeing domestic violence. Around half of the 5,000 new homes built for low-income earners have been set aside for women and children. Rose Jackson says more homes are planned for DV victim survivors over the next few years.
3: Those thousands of homes that we have in the pipeline, we will just keep making sure that as many of them as possible are providing that stability and that security to those women.
0: Domestic violence rates continue to rise despite government prevention campaigns. Most Christian tourists to the Maldives Islands are unaware it is an extremely strict Islamic nation that bans citizenship to residents of any other faith. Mosques are the only places of worship permitted, and it is a criminal offence to promote another religion. Floyd Brobel from Voice of the Martyrs has told Mission Network News that Christian evangelism is almost impossible.
4: The risk to Christians in the Maldives is more embedded in law and policy. Islam is the state religion and the constitutional basis for all Maldivian law. A standing provision bars non-Muslims from actually becoming citizens. It's a criminal offense to promote any other religion. It's not easy to be a Christian in Maldives.
0: Mr. Brobel says, despite all this, there is a hidden hunger for the gospel. To the NRL, and the Dolphins are just one game away from a maiden grand final appearance, preparing to face the Roosters at a packed-out Suncorp Stadium tonight. Victory wouldn't only secure the chance to lift the shield, but it would extend their historic club wins record to 9 in a row. Aussie golfer Jeff Ogilvie will lead a 12-strong international team searching for its first President's Cup win since 1998 when the action gets underway tomorrow in Illinois. And in cricket, South Africa has won the first ODI against Australia in Durban by 67 runs. And Mercedes Formula One driver George Russell has topped the timesheets on day one of the practice for the Azerbaijan Grand Prix. That's the latest Vision National News. I'm Tracy Weir.
5: Rhema 105.1, where the word of God always comes first. From Nehemiah chapter 8 and verse 5. Ezra stood on the platform in full view of all the people. And when they saw him open the book, they all rose to their feet. Then Ezra praised the Lord, the great God, and all the people chanted, Amen, Amen, as they lifted their hands. Then they bowed down and worshipped the Lord with their faces to the ground.

0: One of the greatest Australian TV comedy shows has returned. Of course, I'm talking about Thank God You're Here. Comedians walk through the iconic blue door, and the set and cast which awaits on the other side of that door is a complete surprise to them. Every sketch kicks off with the line, "Thank God You're Here." 2,000 years ago, Jesus walked through the door of the home of Mary and Martha. They didn't greet Jesus by saying, "Thank God you're here," but instead, "If only you had been here." You see, their brother had just died days earlier. In moments of suffering and death, we say to God, "If only you had been here." Jesus is never surprised by the scenes of our life. Instead, he steps in and responds, "I am the resurrection and the life." Death is not the final loss. We can thank God that Jesus offers us eternal life. This is Sharon Cooper with God in 60 Seconds. To open more space for reflection and conversation about God, go to thirdspace.org.au.
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1: One of the things that we love about this whole project is that we involve a whole lot of Indigenous communities with anything and everything that we do with this Bible. Part of that is the artwork on the cover, and you've actually just seen that. So tell us, what does it say about the artwork on the cover?
2: Yeah, the artwork's in the shape of a cross, which is a picture of Jesus' sacrifice.
1: Yeah.
2: And the bit in the middle represents the Last Supper with Jesus and his disciples sitting around a fire, which is symbolic of the Holy Spirit. And the cross hatching is a symbol of water and blood that flowed out of Jesus' body. And the small dots are from the Ganobingu people's story of the flying fox. And it represents here in this picture Jesus' blood taking away the sin of the world. Mm. And the picture uses art styles from Arnhem Land and Central Australia, which is there or done in that way to remind us that Jesus' story is for everyone.

0: In stories making news, analysts are raising concerns about a reporting delay from when a non-human AI agent infiltrated Medicare and three other government websites. The federal government is understood to be looking at new laws to force tech companies to be transparent about rogue AI. Union members at the Australian energy market operator are threatening industrial action. They are seeking annual pay rises, the option of a four-day working week and protections from AI. There is concern any action by AEMO staff could cause disruptions across the energy sector. Queensland's child safety and youth justice workers will stage a 2.5-hour strike this afternoon. Union members will protest outside local MPs' offices over staffing pressures and support for vulnerable children. And in cricket, Australia pushing to level its one-day international series with South Africa on Sunday after losing Game 1 by 67 runs. That's the news and sport headlines. More details soon.
1: Hi, I'm Jonathan Roberts from Faith Christian School of Distance Education. As humans, we're good at noticing what goes wrong, but not necessarily what went right. Celebrating a win, big or small, teaches your brain that progress matters. A past exam, a clean kitchen, a brave conversation. These are all worth celebrating. So, pause and think. What went well today? And smile at your progress. It isn't bragging, it's building hope. Faith Christian School of Distance Education. Station sponsor.
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3: 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And having lunch at Pie and Pastry Paradise on Elizabeth Street?
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